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Oh, I love that song so much. Have you noticed so many Turn It Up songs right now on the Joy FM? Sometimes I have to sit in my car till the song is over because it's just that good. A lot of new artists and a lot of our favorites just that we can sing along with. No fear. Let his love drive out any fear that would try to move in. John Reddick singing it over us. The Joy FM.

0: 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Midsummer. 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And there's sand in all the wrong places. And somehow, everyone's still smiling. 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
1: Well, how's your summer going with the kiddos? Are you doing some fun things? Are you helping them with summer reading? Remember doing those reading things where they'd get rewards from school the beginning of the school year if they read a certain amount of books? I know my grandson's trying to read 5 books. Well, here's 5 routines for your summer needs. 1 is morning chores. Get the kiddos to help in the morning time. You know, I've got my grandson helping me feed the animals in the morning, and he went out to the mailbox and helped me get the mail with me, and that's good. Reading routine, that's always good. Even for the little, sit down, read a book, keep the TV off for a while and spend some time with them. Screen time rules. Let's be honest, this generation is in front of the screen probably way more than they need to be. So just set those guidelines and get a dinner routine. There's nothing better than sitting around the table together with that family dinner and talking and communicating with one another. And then a bedtime routine. That's important. You know, when school starts, they're going to be all messed up if they're staying up till midnight right now. So you got to kind of work it in, get them to bed. Sleep is important. I keep trying to tell my husband that. He stays up entirely too late and gets up early. I'm like, your body needs sleep. Sleep is healthy. So get in some good routines this summer.

stars go dim. The Joy FM. Good evening. I'm so glad you're listening. You know, just checking out the family calendar. There's still a lot coming up over the summer. We've got a few weeks. I was in Target walking around going, wow, all the back to school stuff is already out. People thinking about school starting. But I want to encourage you to make the most of these next few weeks. Quality time with your family. And there's some good ideas on our family calendar at thejoyfm.com.

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0: We know, we hear it a lot. 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

I love that, Matthew West, The Joy FM. I pray that God would show you how trustworthy He is, even in the midst of storms. Be careful, be calm, and don't worry. Isaiah 7 reminds us, anxiety passes as trust increases. Max Lucado points out, anxiety passes as trust increases.

0: prayers.
1: I'm telling you, I can feel it. 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There is power in prayer. 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We need each other. I need you right now. 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

0: Regardless of whether you're a cup half full or a cup half empty kind of person, we've reached the halfway point of summer. Yep. You've done half the cannonballs that you'll do this summer, which means make the other half of this summer's cannonballs epic. Anyway, let's not rush ourselves past the other half of this summer's adventures, especially before we have to scour the aisles for school supplies. 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

on the Joy FM. Good to be with you. I'm Michelle. Thank you so much for listening. This is called No Fear of Failure. When will we ever learn that there are no hopeless situations, only people who have grown hopeless about them? What appears to be an unsolvable problem to us is actually a rather exhilarating challenge. People who inspire others are those who see invisible bridges at the end of dead-end streets. There was a cabinet meeting in London during the darkest days of the Second World War. France had just surrendered. Prime Minister Churchill outlined the situation in its starkest colors. Quite literally, the tiny British Isles stood alone. Grim faces stared back at him in stoic silence. Despair and thoughts of surrender were written in their looks. The visionary statesman momentarily remained silent, lit a cigar, showed a hint of a smile, and with a twinkle in his eye, he responded to the discouraged company of officials. "Gentlemen, I find it rather inspiring." What a great line. No wonder people followed the man. Fear of failure never entered his mind. So, Father, we come to you in Jesus' name, and we speak hope to the hopeless today, to those who are discouraged and just downtrodden. God, that you would encourage them, that they would know

free bodies in Jesus' name, for protection on those who are traveling, for covering over our children, for mercy and wisdom for our nation, God. We ask you, would you direct our steps as a nation? Would you raise up men and women of God who care about what you care about in this hour? We love you. We need you. We love being your kids. In Jesus' name, amen.

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1: 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I love that. Chandler Moore, The Joy FM. Isn't that a good song? Whenever that comes on the radio, it's like, take a few minutes, sing along. So good. He's going to be touring with Phil Wickham. That got me super, super excited. I appreciate you listening to The Joy FM tonight.

called Meet Me in the Valley. Interesting. When you're walking in a place, how the lyrics kind of jump out at you differently. I want to meet on the mountain. I don't want to meet in the valley, but sometimes we're in the valley, you know? And I just want to encourage you to help keep each other encouraged. Share the answered prayers. We love to hear those. Under our prayer tab, there's a place for praise reports. Let's fill it up. You can use the open mic feature. Share your God stories so we can pass them on, all right? John Reddick, The Joy FM.

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back and go, wow, God, there you were all along, you know? I think sometimes when you're in the midst of it, you don't always see it, but then afterwards you're like, yeah, you carried me there. And how many times that we don't even acknowledge it, and he has been there to protect, to provide, or hold our hand, our ever-present help. So good. Brand new Franny Cash, The Joy FM. And I love this. Don't let nothing steal your joy. Lots of joy robbers out there for sure. But we've got to have it because it's our strength, right? The joy of the Lord is our strength, the Bible says. And Psalm 16 reminds us, in your presence is fullness of joy. Sing along.

God, we need you desperately. Would you breathe on it in every aspect? You know, every time I hear that Torrin Wells song, it's really more than just lyrics. You know, you're like, yes, God, do it. I'm glad you're listening tonight. Hey, you know, one of the things I kind of forget about sometimes until I'm talking to somebody and I realize, oh, I'm looking for a job. I'm like, check out the Joy FM job board. Lots of jobs available. 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

0: If you're keeping count of the summer days, you may have noticed we're halfway through summer. Halfway through the popsicles, the pool splashes, and the unplanned sunburns. But that also means summer's second half is here. A chance to fill it with more s'mores, more road trips, and more living room campout movie nights.
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0: Let's not sprint past summer yet, because there are still memories to be made. And we'll be here to help you find joy along the way. 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
2: Here's a test. How far do you have to go to hear the reminder, be afraid? How near is your next you're in trouble memo? A flip of the newspaper page? A turn of the radio dial? A glance at the internet? According to the media, the world is one scary place. This is Max Lucado. There's a stampede of fear out there. Let's not get caught in it. Let's be among those who stay calm. Let's be numbered among those who hear a different voice, God's. Courage doesn't panic, it prays. Courage doesn't bemoan, it believes. Courage listens to the voice of God calling through Scripture. When reports come in of wars and rumors of wars, keep your head and don't panic. Be of good cheer. Your sins are forgiven. Let not your heart be troubled. Trust these and other words from God, my friend, and fear less.

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Have you been tasked with planning your church's vacation Bible school? Well, if so, there are a couple of things I gotta make sure you know. First of all, and this is a big one, make sure you have enough snacks. Oof, trust me, if you run out of snacks, it is not pretty. And then second of all, you got to get the word out so that everybody knows about it. And I can help you with that one. 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

Wilson on the Joy FM. Good evening. I'm Michelle. Do you ever hear the whisper of God? I hear often, be still and know that I am God. Psalm 46 talks about that. That word be still is rapha in the Hebrew. It doesn't primarily mean sit quietly or stop moving, which is how many people picture it. The word rapha means to let go, to release your grip, to cease striving, to stop fighting, to surrender, to relax or let your hands fall. Be still and know that He is God. You can trust Him today.

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Ah, that song makes me happy. It really is Amazing Grace, Amazing Love. Phil Wickham with David Crowder. What a combo, right? The Joy FM. 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
1: Now, none of us want to be loved by someone who only loves us when we meet all the requirements or when we please them in every aspect. Nobody can please everybody else in this world. Nobody can do that. But you see, if I see that God's love for me is based on anything but the fact that it's just His nature to love, then I'm going to say, well, I know He loves me today or now, but listen, when God says, I love you, there are no buts, no ands, no ifs, no wherefores or therefores. It is the nature of God to love.
2: Most of us like stories that end with happily ever after because we all want the security of everlasting love. And as you heard at the beginning of In Touch, the teaching ministry of Dr. Charles Stanley, there is only one source of that kind of love, the one who is love, God. And He never changes. Our series, Liberated to Love, continues.
1: All of us are probably at different levels in our understanding of God's love or even being able to feel it. And if I should ask you this morning, how many of you genuinely believe God loves you? More than likely, most of you could raise your hand and say, I do. But if I should say to you, how many of you, as a way of life in your daily life, you feel God loving you? More than likely, most of you probably would say, well, I know He does, but to ask me if I feel like it, not exactly. Now, you and I can love someone, and situations and circumstances or disagreements can crop up, and we may not feel that love. You may still love them, or you may not feel it. Or some people can just quit loving someone. But the one thing about God's love is this. You never have to worry about if God is going to stop loving you. Now, remember this. If your idea about the love of God is that it is something you deserve because of something you have done or doing or will do, then you may question the fact, well, you know, how long is this going to last? Now, none of us want to be loved by someone who only loves us when we meet all the requirements or when we please them in every aspect. Nobody can please everybody else in this world. Nobody can do that. But you see, if I see that God's love for me is based on anything but the fact that it's just His nature to love, then I'm going to say, well, I know He loves me today or now, but listen, when God says, I love you, there are no buts, no ands, no ifs, no wherefores or therefores. It is the nature of God to love. It is absolutely everlasting and eternal, unceasing, unchanging. Somebody says, well, God, I know that, but God doesn't love me. Let me tell you why that's an act of pride. What that says is God loves everybody else, but I'm unique. I'm different. My sin is special. Or you don't know what I've done. That is pure pride. God loves you no matter what. And I do believe with all my heart, listen to this now, God's heart is equally as grieved over my unwillingness or inability or refusal to accept His love as He is any sin that I would commit. He's got to be grieved over the fact that we won't accept His love. When you love someone and you love them and you do everything in your power to express that love and they shut it out and refuse to accept it, it grieves your heart and breaks your heart. What about God? Well, at least that'll give us an idea of what His love is like. How does He express it? And there's a difference. Well, first of all, He expresses it in the creation. For example, everything that you and I see, that the stars, the sun, the moon, the planets, the darkness, the brightness of the day, beautiful colored trees in the fall, the green and freshness of spring, whether it is large rocks or sand on the beach, fish in the sea, animals out in the wilderness, it doesn't make any difference what it is. Every single part of God's creation, He said when He finished, He said, it is very good. Now listen. It's one thing for you and me to think something's good, but when God says it's very good, you can mark that down. You know what that means? He wouldn't create you and me any less than the best He could do with what He has in mind for your life and mine. God intends for you and me to see everything He's created with a message in it. And the message is, I love you. Now, how many of you love to go to the beach? How many of you love the mountains? How many of you love the big cities? All right. All of us love things. Now, I love to get out in the wilderness and trees and the mountains. And you know, I could just walk and walk and walk. In fact, Andy and I were out in Jackson Hole, just the two of us. And we walked 12 miles one day and 7 miles one day, just walking through the woods and just enjoying ourselves and just looking and seeing everything that God has created. And you can just walk forever in the midst of God's wonderful creation. Listen, everything He created is not only a thing, but it's a sign. And here's the message, I love you. When you look at a full moon, you know what I mean? You don't think anything, or you think of watching a beautiful sunset or a sunrise, or when the ocean is sort of calm, or when there's tumultuous waves breaking and crashing on the rocks, you don't think anything. Or a beautiful colored aspen tree, you don't think anything. You see, every single thing God's created, it may be a thing, but it's a message. And what God's doing, He's saying, I love you, I love you, I love you, I love you, I love you in the night, I love you in the day. I love you, I love you, I love you, I love you, I love you, I love you, I love you. What is He saying? He's saying, I love you. God is expressing His love in the creation in so many ways. But one of the ways He's expressed love is not only the creation, but there's another way. And sometimes it's difficult for us to believe this one. Now watch this carefully. One of the ways that God has expressed love for us is in the fall of man in the Garden of Eden. You saw, How can you have a loving God who placed this perfect man and woman in this perfect garden where everything was absolutely fantastic? It's what all of us would like to spend eternity in. How can that be the love of God? If God loved man, He would never have let him fall and get into sin and just mess it all up. Well, let's see if that's true. Here's the connection. The connection between the fall and love is freedom. You see, without freedom, I can't sin. God so loved you and me, He gave us the privilege, the freedom to make choices. And that freedom includes the freedom to do right and to do wrong, to love Him or not to love Him. And so the fall was an expression of God's love. He loves you and me so much, He didn't want to put us in the Garden of Eden and smother us with smother love. You must operate in a certain fashion. You cannot make choices about this. God doesn't want a bunch of robots, so here's what He said. He said, I love you so much, I'm going to give you, listen to this, I'm going to give you the freedom to say no even to your God. His freedom to make choices in life is an expression of the love of God. And otherwise, we'd only be robots. So He expresses that love in the whole idea of choices, and that is giving us freedom. And so one of His expressions is His creation. One of His expressions of love is the freedom to choose. One of the expressions of His love is the forgiveness of our sin. God, in sending His only begotten Son, did for us what we could not do for ourselves. You see, you can't go back and say, well, I think it ought to be like it was in the garden. You and I would never understand the love of God were it not for the fall. Listen, the most dramatic, eternally superior, pinnacle, zenith expression of the love of God is at the cross. He says, you want to know how much I love you? I love you this much. And stretched out His Son at the cross and crucified Him. I love you this much. And He turned His back upon Him and separated Himself from Him, and He bore our sin. He says, I love you that much. So God's expressions of love come in different ways. From the creation to the crucifixion, it is all an expression of God loving you and me. That has nothing to do with what we are like. It is this universal love that is available to everybody. And He says, I love you with a love that knows no ending. Think about this. One of the ways He expresses love for us is found in this third chapter of 1 John. First verse, look at this. He says, see how great a love the Father has bestowed upon us that we should be called the children of God. Now watch this one. He says, one of my expressions of love for you is this. Now think about this for a moment. He's put us in a family. And God is our Heavenly Father. Now what is the Father's responsibilities? To protect the family, provide for the family, give the family instructions, so He gave us His Word, communicate with the family, so He gave us prayer, fellowship with the family, give them security, meeting their needs. You see, all of these are expressions of a father toward the family, loving that family in so many ways. Is that not what God has done? Look what He's done for us. He's put us together. You've got friends in this church, and you've got friends in your church. And my friend, listen to me. When I think about how many people who never go to church, and how many people who are Christians never darken the door, my friend, listen, not to go to church, listen to me carefully, not to go to church is to say, look, God says, look, behold what manner of love I have for you, that I've put you in a family. I want to love you, and I'm going to give you somebody who will love you. I'm going to mix up all these spiritual gifts so you get your needs met. I want you to be able to get together and sing about me and praise me and adore me and worship me. I'm going to give you the privilege of being a part of something that is eternal and Satan can never defeat. I'm going to make you a part of my family and my church. You say, well, I joined the church, but I'm not interested in going. Well, I'll go every 3 or 4 weeks. I'm going to tell you something. That's a sin against God. It is a sin against God to neglect the assembling of ourselves together. He says, forsake not the assembling of yourselves together. This is the will of God. This is part of the plan that we're in the family. And when we don't show up for the family, you say, well, you can be a Christian without being a church member, a sort of one. You can be saved without being a church member, but you won't be much of a believer without being one. He says, look, it's an expression of the love of God. So what you're saying is, well, that part of His love I'm not interested in. Everything God provides for me, He knows I need. And I can tell you, any believer who only lives to themselves and never aligns themselves with other believers, they're going to be like a hot coal in the midst of the flame that gets set aside. And I don't have to tell you, before long, it gets absolutely cold and black. No more evidence of flame and fire and warmth. God's put us together as an expression of love. And that's why we should be thankful for His church, thankful for the family of God. He says, look, look, behold what manner of love. Then He says, one of the expressions of His love is this. Suppose, for example, suppose you'd have gotten saved and God said, do your best, do your best. Friend, most of us would have said, wait a minute. You mean to tell me that I'm forgiven of all my sin? Yes. And now I gotta do the best I can? Yes. Well, what about calling me on tonight? Because I'm not going to make it. And you know what? God knew not a single one of us would make it. That's why He says, here's what I'm going to do. I'm going to send you one just like me. In the Greek, in that 14th chapter, the word allos, A-L-L-O-S, the Greek means one just like whatever He's talking about. So He says, I'm going to send you one just like me because I know you're not going to make it. His name is the Holy Spirit. He's the Comforter. He's going to be in you, with you, and upon you because you're not going to make it without Him. And He's going to give you direction and guidance and all the ministries of the Holy Spirit gifting us. That is an expression of the love of God. Here's how much He loves us. He wasn't just satisfied forgiving us of our sins. He says, I'm going to get on the inside of you, and if you will allow me, I'm going to live my life through you. He says, I'm going to enable you to become the person I want you to be. I'm going to enable you to do the work that I've called you to do. It's going to be all me. It's in your body and your personality and your spirit, but He says, I'm going to be there living through you and working through you and doing the work. That's an expression of the love of God, that He didn't leave us to ourselves. Another expression of His love is found in Romans 8:28. Now, I always say you all know that passage, but some people don't, so if you don't know it, I want you to turn to it. Romans 8:28 says, we know that God causes all things to work together for good to those of us who are His children. Now look at this. Is this not one of the most practical expressions of the love of God possible? What is that? Here's what it says. God is causing all things, every single thing that you do during that day, to work out for your good. Now that is an expression of His love. Suppose He said, well, do your best. Get along the best you can. But here's, God says, you want to know how much I love you? First of all, I've saved you from your sin. Secondly, I've come to live on the inside of you. And not only that, God says, I'm not even satisfied with that. He says, because I know the Holy Spirit living within you is going to give you direction. But you know what God says? He says, I love you so much that I already know you're not going to listen to Him sometime. I know you're just going to blow it bad and you're going to fault and fault. So here's what I'm going to do. Not only am I going to forgive you, not only am I going to get on the inside of you, but here's what I'm going to do. I'm going to be there every single moment, and whatever you do, I'm going to keep adjusting and working in your life. I'm going to make every single thing that goes on for your good. It may not appear that way at first, and it may not, listen, it may not be for your immediate good, but the way I'm working it, I'm going to work it so it's going to turn out for your good. Are you talking about loving me and loving you? He says, not satisfied just saving you, not even just satisfied getting on the inside because you're going to blow it. He says, I'm going to be there, and I am going to be working every single thing to your good. Now, I'm here to tell you, if that isn't a wonderful, inexpressible, inexhaustible love of God, please tell me what it is. How much more could he love us than that? What does it say? It says, he hasn't left me to myself about anything, nothing. That his love is all-encompassing, walking under the umbrella of his wonderful, expressive love. Look at all the ways God is expressing love to you and to me. And to think that he would send the Holy Spirit, and to think that he would say, I know that's not enough, so here's what I'm going to do. I am going to come, and I'm going to walk with you through your life, moment by moment, day by day, because I know you're going to need me there adjusting and working so that everything will turn out for your good. That's God's sweet, gentle, precious, tender love for you and me. He says, not only that, one of the expressions of my love, he says that I've prepared heaven for you. Now, how many of you have had anything to do with heaven? Not a thing. How are you going to get there? Can't get there. That's one trip for which there is no human mode of transportation. Not a one. Listen to what Jesus said. He said, now, don't let your heart be troubled. You believe in God, you believe also in me. He says, in my Father's house are many mansions. If it were not so, I would have told you. I'm going, listen to this. This is how much I love you. I'm going to prepare a place for you. And if I go and prepare a place for you, I am coming again to receive you to myself, that where I am, there you may be also. Period. That's it. What kind of a master craftsman is this God who is our God? He's perfect. There are no flaws. You can examine whatever he builds. It is absolutely perfect. You can go with a magnifying glass, no imperfections. And you know what? It's a gift. It is an absolute gift. You can't do anything to earn it. It is a gift. One of the expressions of his love is heaven. There are lots of them, but let me just end up with this one. One of the most wonderful expressions of the love of God is his uninterrupted presence in your life and mine. Listen to this. He says, this is God speaking, I will never leave you nor forsake you. There isn't anybody in the world who can make that promise. You know what that means? It means that no matter what you and I go through, it means that no matter where we are, it doesn't make a difference. Some of you may be in a hospital. Some of you in a nursing home. You may be in a prison. You may be in a small apartment. You may be looking down this long tunnel in your life and thinking, God, I feel like I'm in the dark. You may be in a situation that you'd give anything to get out of. You may feel like your life is just all full of frustration and anxiety, all of this. You know what God says? Here's what he's saying. I am there with you. You know what else he's saying? I'll always be there. It doesn't make any difference what happens. Here's one thing you can count on. He's always there. And I can remember one Sunday afternoon when I was going through a tough time. It's like the Lord just whispered to me in the sweetest way, you've got me. You've got me. Am I not enough? Yes, Lord, you're enough. In his infinite, uninhibited, perfect, unconditional, all-encompassing love to say to you and to me, I'm there. And you know what's with him? All the love that God can manifest. He says, I'll always be there, no matter what.
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2: 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Since God's love is perfect, believers can always trust Him with any situation. Here's a moment with Charles Stanley.
1: Perfect love means that He's going to always treat me exactly right. And I can remember on one occasion, in fact, it was on a Sunday morning, and I was getting ready to come to church, and I walked in the bedroom, and I was just so overwhelmed by something going on in my heart and feeling really struggling in my own life at that time. And I knelt down by the bed, and I just began to weep, and I was just really talking to God about what was going on, and I wanted Him to change my circumstance, and I was just going through a real difficult time and asking God, why don't You let's get on with this, just like all of us do at times, we get impatient. And I remember kneeling there and just struggling and weeping a little bit. And you know how God speaks to you. I know how He speaks to me. Could not have made this any clearer. It's like He whispered to me, you can trust perfect love. I mean, when He said that to me, all of a sudden, my burden left. My frustration, my anxiety disappeared. I got up, and somehow, ever since that time, my understanding of God's love for me took a big step forward, because no matter how much I knew about His love theologically, no matter how many scriptures I could quote or refer to about His love, and my understanding of it in my mind, when He said to me, you can trust perfect love, all of a sudden, for me personally, I knew that this God who loved me was saying, my love for you is such, it is trustworthy in any and every given situation in your life. What you are going through, you can trust that I am loving you through this no matter what you feel. Perfect love is trustworthy.
2: 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Coming up on In Touch, we could all name some things that interfere with a good relationship. 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

0: This is the Overnight Show on the Joy FM. My name is Sandy. Welcome. We are so glad that you found us. We're going to be here all night long with amazing songs that celebrate God's love.
1: I

0: Tell me if I am the only one. Hey, it's Sandy at the Joy FM. And I don't know, this summer, I feel like I've been eating way too much food. Do you get that feeling? I mean, between backyard barbecue invites and parties and family reunions and lunch out with friends, the list just goes on and on. This summer, I've been eating a lot. So I'm trying to get back on track, at least get it down to 3 meals a day instead of 5.
1: Well, it's here. Midsummer. The ice cream's melting faster than you and your toddler can eat it. Your once pristine back seat is sticky with who knows what. All

0: 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And somehow, everyone's still smiling. These are the days we'll remember. 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

0: It is literally life-giving to take just a few minutes to look into God's Word, the Bible. Maybe you're like me. I'm Sandy here at the Joy FM. And, you know, you'll just be sitting there and then worries start to creep in. Worries, fear. You know, God's Word has the remedy for us. It says, cast all of your worries on Jesus because He cares for you. Let's do that. Let's cast our worries on His shoulders tonight. We were never meant to carry it alone.
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2: 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I listened to it on my way home. And on those stressful days where I feel like I'm at my limit, you just play the perfect song at the perfect time. 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And I just love it. And I just want to tell you guys, thank you. Keep doing what you're doing.
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0: I will carry you. That's Ellie Holcomb here on the Joy FM. 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

0: Hey, it's Sandy at the Joy FM. So I wanted to tell you about my grandma and grandpa. They were so in love, and my grams and gramps did everything together. You know, they had their routines, and they lived well into their 90s. So I'm just reading this article today about a couple named John and Jerry. They have been married for 80 years. Wow. And every Friday, John and Jerry have a routine. They meet their friends at the local McDonald's, and they both order the exact same thing every Friday, a sausage egg McMuffin with tomato. And they've had this tradition going for 20 years. I think this is amazing and so sweet.
1: Still try.

0: 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But when you're needing some peace, we're here. 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

0: You're listening to the Joy FM, and I'm Sandy. So I have been seeing it, and I know that you are too. All that back to school supply stuff, they're all out on the shelves at the stores. Maybe it's just me, but I am not ready. I don't even want to hear about back to school. La, la, la, la, la.
1: If you're keeping count of the summer days, you may have noticed we're halfway through summer. 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But that also means summer's second half is here. A chance to fill it with more s'mores, more road trips, and more living room campout movie night.
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2: Hi, this is Chaplain Major General Cecil Richardson, United States Air Force retired. I spent over 40 years in the military. I've walked on our nation's battlefields. I've stood in bombed out buildings. I've held the hands of brave Americans who were going to be with God. But the most important thing I've ever done is pray. That's the reason I joined the prayer team. 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

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I'm Sandy. And I want to encourage you to take our scripture verses tonight to heart, to literally cast your cares on the Lord. You know, what is that one big thing that maybe is keeping you awake tonight, or that seems like a Goliath in your life? You were never meant to carry that on your shoulders. We've got to let go and let God. Lord, we come before you tonight and we bring you our burdens, our worries, our fears, our Goliaths. Lord, we know that you are far stronger to carry them, and you are victorious, and you will work them for good. In Jesus' name, amen.

0: That's Tarian with testimony here on the Joy FM. You know, we would love to hear your testimony. That's just kind of a fancy word for your God story, what the Lord has done in your life and how you came to grow closer to Him. 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

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You know, it's been a quieter season lately, but we are ramping up to bring you some fabulous Joy FM concerts this fall. Big Daddy Weave is coming. Also, Phil Wickham, CeCe Winans. Those are just a few. And you want to get your tickets before they sell out, because these shows are going to sell out fast. 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

0: It's the Joy FM. My name is Sandy. So I had a fun day with my sister the other day. We got together for lunch. We walked around downtown. We did a lot of walking downtown. Of course, it was like 96 degrees. So we just had to stop in for ice cream. We went to this old-fashioned ice cream shop. In fact, it was so cute. It just recently got a makeover from HGTV. It was so adorable. Of course, I had to get a double. I got the salted caramel swirl, and it was worth every calorie.
1: It's the season when the sun sets a little later, but the bedtimes get ignored. 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

Chandler Moore. God, I'm just grateful. You're listening to The Joy FM, and we are so glad you're here. Got a shout out to a listening friend named Barb. Barb wrote to tell us that she has been listening to The Joy FM for 30 years now. She is celebrating 30 years as a listener. Amazing. 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We love you.

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2: 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Somehow, everyone's still smiling. 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
3: Revelation 2:10 says, "Be faithful unto death, and I will give you the crown of life." 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

That's We the Kingdom with Rescue Me, new music here on the Joy FM. Excited to share that with you. I'm Sandy. So for this new day, tuck one of God's promises into your heart and take it with you. 1 Peter 5:7 says, cast all of your cares upon Jesus because he cares for you.

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3: People need to know that God still does miracles, not just across the ocean or back in the Bible. Like, He does miracles today in our own backyard, and it's incredible to be a part of watching Him do that.
4: Lisa Stephen is here with us today on Focus on the Family with Jim Daly to talk about the hope that teens and young adults have in their fear and uncertainty of unexpected pregnancy. She has a miraculous story, and thanks for joining us. I'm John Fuller.
2: John, I'm actually looking forward to this discussion. You know, Focus on the Family, we do take hits from time to time because we're discussing hard topics. Mm-hmm. But man, if we can't talk about hard things within the church, within the community of believers, where do you talk about them? In the world, and you get the world's impression and the world's influence. So today, the tough topic is teen pregnancy. It happens. And I think the testimony of our guest, along with how she has turned that pain into passion and what she does now to help teen moms, is incredible. Mm-hmm. And I'm looking forward to sharing that with everybody. And also how this is an example of, what about me, Lord? I mean, stepping up from obscurity, you're just a person waking up every day, doing the day-to-day things, and then you make yourself available to the Lord. Mm-hmm. And He says, you don't even know what I'm going to do with you, but here we go.
4: Mm. Yeah, and Lisa Stephen was a teen mom, and she's spent the past 25 years or so supporting women through Hope House, which is a residential facility for young moms here in Colorado. And she's turned her experiences and captured those in a book called A Place to Belong. The subtitle is The True Story of a Teen Mom, A Humbling Leadership Journey, and A House Called Hope.
2: Lisa, it is great to have you here. Welcome.
3: Thank you. I'm so excited to be here with you guys today.
2: You know, I want to start with something that was heart-wrenching as I read through the material, read the book, and you said that God, when you were a young child, you said, God didn't live at our house. Whew. As a parent, I mean, that brings me to tears just thinking, yeah, that my child would even feel that. Mm-hmm. But many of us kids, I grew up in a similar household. And yeah, I guess it gripped me because I thought to myself, that's something I could have said for myself, but I never put it in that context. Tell us what you meant by that and why you said that.
3: Yeah, thank you for asking. So, yes, I grew up in a household that was, I described it as often walking on eggshells. Everybody was just sort of waiting for a big fight to happen between my parents. My dad was an alcoholic and sort of worked sometimes and didn't work sometimes. And so there was just a lot of tension in our household, a lot of fights between my parents. And so it's very chaotic. But when we would go visit my grandma and she would take us to church, she had, went to this little Lutheran church in Colorado Springs, and she would take us to church and everything was so orderly. Like, everything happened in an order in the service. It was so peaceful. And I thought, wow, God must live at my grandma's church. And I really wish God would come live at my house and make it peaceful and orderly and not chaotic. So I just, as a six-year-old kiddo, thought God only lived in certain places where there were peace and order.
2: You know, I think that's exactly why Jesus said, don't get in the way of kids coming to me. Because yeah, children have a way of feeling it, of expressing it, yeah, oftentimes with greater clarity than adults.
3: Yeah.
2: Like, the older we get, the more obscure it gets for us. But a child saying, yeah, God doesn't live at my house, it meant the presence of the Lord was not in your home.
3: Right.
2: That's a good definition yes, of being far away from God, right?
3: Yep.
2: You are the teen mom. Let's get into that. Yeah. I appreciate that vulnerability. You know, I can remember being in high school, and I knew friends that were in that situation. Yeah. Both men and women. We're going to concentrate on the girls.
3: Yes.
2: Obviously, it takes two.
3: Right.
2: And we're not ignoring the boy or the man's role in this. We get that. But let's talk about that teen girl, which you were,
3: right,
2: who feels isolated, separated, desperate, maybe especially in your home, it created greater dysfunction now. I mean,
3: sure.
2: So describe the setting. How old were you? What, you know, yeah. What was happening in your life?
3: Well, my parents divorced when I was 13, which was a good thing. I was not that kid that wanted their parents to get back together because they needed to not be together. And so I lived primarily with my mom. We didn't see our dad a lot. And by the time I was a sophomore in high school when I met John, my boyfriend and now husband for the almost last 40 years, we met cruising the mall. There was a mall in Westminster called Westminster Mall, and it was square. And all the kids would like drive around the mall in opposite circles, and if you liked someone, you'd wave at them and tell them to pull over. And so here I am in this giant sea green Buick with my friend Liz. We would beg her mom to let us borrow this car, and we were not cool, let me just say.
2: But being not cool was kind of cool.
3: Maybe. But a very cool car went by the other direction. My soon-to-be boyfriend had a 1974 Chevy Nova that was rust-colored and souped up and pushed up in the back, and it just roared, and it drove by, and we waved, and I'm, you know, elbowing my friend Liz and saying, if they stop, I get to talk to the driver, because she always got the cute boys.
2: And so you guys are making a deal.
3: Yeah, we're making a deal. So they pulled over, much to my surprise, and I met John, and he was kind and sweet, and we started dating, and he took me to meet his family, and his family home was so very different from mine. They ate dinner together as a family. His mom had a kidney disease and required dialysis, and she did dialysis at home. And his father would do the dialysis. He would, you know, put the needle in and start the machine, and they would sit together, and he cared for her.
2: Wow.
3: And she cared for her family so well and introduced me to the Lord in a different way than I had known the Lord before. And so just being in their home was like, this is what I want. This is what I think family is supposed to look
2: like. It's like your grandma's house.
3: It was like my grandma's house.
2: Interesting.
3: And so I joke to John that I married him for his family. But we, you know, a year, actually almost to the date, a year later after meeting one another, we're sitting in that same Chevy Nova outside of a clinic, having just gotten the test results that we were pregnant. We were 17 years old. And John's response, to his credit, was to turn to look at me in the seat of the car and say, well, what are you doing 2 weeks from Friday? And that was my marriage proposal.
2: Yeah.
3: And so we, you know, of course, had to then go home and tell our parents that we were pregnant, and I wasn't too worried about telling mine.
2: Yeah, I want to get into that because we've had people on the program talk about that experience, both from a parent's side and the teen girl's side.
3: Right.
2: I mean, how did that go when you went and told your mom, and then you must have had a separate discussion with your dad?
3: Yep, exactly. Separate conversations. I think primarily with my parents, I didn't have much of a relationship with either one of them by that point. I did a lot of caring for my younger siblings and lived pretty independently from them. My mom worked all the time because my dad didn't pay child support. Not that I wanted to tell her this, but I don't know if I would say interested, but she wasn't terribly interested. And so really the big deal was telling his parents, because I did not want them to be disappointed in me. I respected them and looked up to them, and I didn't want them to be disappointed in John. So telling them was much harder. And my soon-to-be husband, in his infinite 17-year-old wisdom, decided that we should tell them while my mother-in-law, future mother-in-law, was doing dialysis. So we're standing there in the basement of their home watching a movie, and she's doing dialysis, and her blood's going through a machine next to her. I'm like, can this kill her if we tell her this news? I will say that their reaction was probably the single greatest act of parenting that I had experienced to date. They could have been, and maybe were, but they didn't express it to us, angry or shouting or super sad, super disappointed. I'm sure later there were probably tears and conversation. It's not something any parent really wants for their child, but their response was to say, all right, let's sit down and have a conversation about this. Let's talk about what marriage looks like, and not in a judgmental way, like shotgun marriage, like you two have to go get married.
2: But supportive.
3: Yeah. Like, they'd been married for many, many years at that point, and just imparted some wisdom on what this is going to look like.
2: You know, in the book, you talk about situational poverty and generational poverty, the distinction between those two. Tell us what you mean by that.
3: Yeah, so I did not know until we started Hope House that there was such a thing as situational or generational poverty. And so I kind of learned along the way in our journey of opening a nonprofit. So situational poverty essentially, we were a middle-class family with middle-class background, even though my dad had a situation, alcoholism, that caused us to be in poverty a lot of the times. What I mean by middle-class values, we still valued education. We value, in the middle class, we value saving money. We value getting an education and completing further education and having a career, eventually owning a home, and at some point in your life, retiring. When you grow up in generational poverty, which is about 95% of the moms we work with, their value system is different than that. They've never experienced family members typically not even graduating from high school, certainly not graduating from college. They've often experienced domestic violence and abuse in their homes. Almost all of our moms have experienced some form of abuse, whether that's physical abuse or emotional abuse or sexual abuse. Unfortunately, their homes are, like mine, highly chaotic, but it's a given that highly chaotic is the norm. Mm-hmm. And it's been the norm for generations, where in my family, we knew it was not the norm. Our grandparents hadn't lived that way. One of the primary things we do at Hope House is model for our mamas what it looks like to live a healthy, stable life in connection with God. They've never experienced that. It's really hard to do something you've never seen done. Small example, if you've never been read to as a child and you have no idea that reading to your children will help them to prepare for school, you just don't read to them. And as soon as we let them know that reading to their children helps them, they're like, where do I get books? Because they've never been inside of a library. Wow. They don't even know how to get books.
2: Yeah. Your mother-in-law also got you engaged with MOPS, which is a wonderful organization. Mm-hmm. Mothers of Preschoolers. They've been on the broadcast many times. And they're right here in Colorado as well.
3: Yeah.
2: But describe that MOPS connection and then Teen MOPS. I didn't even know that existed.
3: Yes. So my mother-in-law was in the very first group that was the first MOPS group ever. They were called still are called the Fenton Street Gang. They all lived on Fenton Street in Wheat Ridge, and they started meeting at a little Baptist church there in Wheat Ridge and on six or eight little Sunday school chairs. And it was revolutionary to have their children in MOPS or childcare learning about Jesus while they got to finish a whole entire adult sentence. And needless to say, MOPS, or now MOMCO, went viral. They're all over the world now, as you know.
2: Yeah.
3: And so I, however, when my mother, as a teenage mom, my husband and I had gotten married. I didn't have I had no friends. I was very isolated. I was home with my baby. My husband was working. My mother-in-law said, you need to go to MOPS. And the last thing I wanted to do was walk into a room full of women who all did it right. They got married before they got pregnant.
2: So a little shame.
3: Yes.
2: Yeah.
3: Oh. The one thing that does not change throughout the years in terms of teen pregnancy is there is always, 100% of the time, shame just attached to being a teen mom. 100%
2: that it happened
3: of the time.
2: That way.
3: That it happened that way. It's everything from you walk into the grocery store with a baby on your hip and people are kind of looking at you funny like, are you the babysitter or is that your baby?
2: Right.
3: All the way to being in a doctor's office and being truly shamed or treated very poorly or having a call made to social services when one is not warranted. Lots of really hard stories of judgment and shame that teen moms face. Mm-hmm. And I was pretty sure if I walked into a room full of women who all got married and did it the right way in my mind, that would be what I would experience. But I was no way going to say no to my mother-in-law, who was my greatest influence in my life and still is. And so I went to MOPS, and those women just welcomed me with open arms and treated me like I was any other mom and treated my son like he was worthy, and they valued him and they valued me, and it was a wonderful experience. And within about a year and a half, they asked if I wanted to help with volunteering with the MOPS, which is was what they called the children's ministry in those days.
2: The MOPS.
3: MOPS. And I was stunned. I was like, maybe they want to check my driver's license. I was maybe 20 at that point. I'm like, you want me to be in a leadership role? I don't even know what that means. And had never been in a meeting, had never seen an agenda. You know, I didn't have any clue what leadership meant. And they gave me an opportunity that really led to where we are today.
4: Mm. Our guest today on Focus on the Family with Jim Daly is Lisa Steven. And we're really enjoying the conversation with her about her story. And that's captured in the book, A Place to Belong, The True Story of a Teen Mom, A Humbling Leadership Journey, and A House Called Hope. Get a copy of the book from us here. 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
2: Lisa, Hope House, to dig a little deeper there, I mean, it had a very difficult start.
3: Yeah.
2: You mentioned the book, someone named Tracy.
3: Yeah.
2: So tell us that story and then the origin of Hope House.
3: Yeah. So my involvement in MOPS, my experience in MOPS led to me being a part of Teen MOPS, which at the time was groups that MOPS had started for teenage mothers. We started the very, I think it was the second Teen MOPS group at Arvada Covenant Church. And one of the young ladies who attended that group, Tracy, was just so dear. She had twin 1-year-old girls when she joined our MOPS group, and she came to a Bible study that we did on the off weeks. She ended up accepting Christ. Sadly, about a year into her time with us, she was killed by her boyfriend. Mm. She had tried to separate from him, and it did not go well. And he, he beat her to death, frankly, and it was a terrible thing for all of us, of course, her family, but honestly, she just had nowhere to go. I mean, she had no relief, and there were no resources for a young teen parent who already had children. So at that point in time in 1997-ish, we had several maternity homes in the Denver metro area where you could go if you were pregnant and trying to make a birth decision, but there was no home where you could go if you were a teenager with a child. Mm. And all of the transitional housing and shelters were for 18 years old and up, oftentimes 21 years old and up. So if you were 16, 17 years old and had a child, there was literally no resource for you. And so many of our teen moms in the teen MOPS group were coming to us asking us for, hey, can I stay at your house? And one of our leadership members tried that. It was not a great idea. Teen moms are absolutely amazing, but they come with a lot of not amazing folks in their life that are around them. And it wasn't a great idea for one of them to move into one of our private homes. Didn't go well. And we just started looking for what's out there, what is available to these girls. And when we found that nothing was, someone in that leadership group had the idea, it wasn't me, that said, hey, we should open a home for teen moms. And I was like, well, that sounds super exciting, and I really wanted to be a part of it. I also had plans for my life. We'd had two more children. Now my husband and I have been married for a number of years, have three kids. My kids are finally all in elementary school. I'm planning to go to college and, you know, get a degree. I thought I maybe wanted to be a teacher. And saying yes to God, being a part of this thing that He was calling into being, was exhilarating and terrifying all at the same time. It meant setting aside my own plans for my life, and I knew that. And it meant jumping into something that I had no experience doing. I've still today never been to college, don't know how to type with three fingers. I have no business degree or business background, no social work background, but I was willing to say yes to God. And I think that's part of the point of the book, is what can happen. And what you said in our introduction, like, what can happen when you are willing to say yes to something that's too big for you, and then God gets to do it, and you get to go along and be a part of the adventure. It's pretty incredible.
2: And then with Hope House, you know, the idea that it all goes well, but it doesn't. And you have opportunities where God will show up to deliver a miracle.
3: So much.
2: Describe some of those things that you knew you were right where you needed to be because God showed up.
3: Yeah, so much. I often will look back, and because now we're in a different financial position than we were in for the many years that we were building Hope House. But when we first started Hope House, it was just a group of people who had a heart and a passion and not a background in doing this type of work. And we were offered the opportunity to move into a home that was at 69th and Sheridan. And the folks who owned the home were going to develop housing, their townhomes. They offered to give us the house with the provision that we pick it up and move it off their property so they could develop the property.
4: Oh.
3: Subsequently, a church, literally four blocks down and one block over, donated land for us to put the house on. Mm. So I marched down to the city with my program director at the time and go to the city planning office and ask them, how does one go about subdividing a piece of land from this church who's very generously going to donate this piece of property? And they just laughed at us and said, this is not going to happen. The folks who are doing their development have 2 months until they start digging. It's going to take you a whole year to rezone that property. And I just stood there and argued with God and said, really, God, you'd give us a house and land, but we can't put it together. And my sweet program director just says, can you just check what the zoning is? And we needed an RL zoning. So the planner rolls her eyes, goes back to this file cabinet in the back, pulls out this huge plat map, and right down in the corner was a big green stamp, RL. Well, it turns out that that church, 25 years prior, had zoned just that one little portion of their land for a maternity home and then never put ministry on that land. So long before I was ever a teenage mom, God knew what he was going to do in my life. He knew what he was going to do with that land. He moved through a group of people at a church who, many of whom were, had passed on by that point.
5: It's well,
3: a fairly elderly
5: ministry
3: church.
5: With that land, didn't they? In the end,
3: They sure did.
5: Thank the Lord they zoned it that way.
3: Thank the Lord. It was a miracle that still gives me goosebumps. And one of the reasons that I felt like we needed to write the book was, people need to know that God still does miracles, not just across the ocean or back in the Bible. Like, he does miracles today in our own backyard. And it's incredible to be a part of watching him do that. And that house, literally from the basement to the roof, once it was moved, was completed all through donation. I didn't

0: True Hope House in the lives of the people you serve?
1: Oh, gosh. I just got off the phone with Alondra yesterday, one of our mamas who is an alumni. She's now in her early 30s and is moving to North Carolina. She came to us completely, truly homeless when she was 17 years old with a one-year-old little boy and moved into our residential program. She had a big dream of being a nurse, which is a stretch when you're a single teenage mom, and going to nursing school is very difficult. She lived in the residential program for about a year. She came to know Christ while she was in the program, joined a church, earned her GED through Hope House, and we were able to help her move on to college. And it took about 6 years, but I got to sit in the auditorium as it was the pinning ceremony where nurses get pinned, and she had her then, at that point, 8-year-old son come across the stage to pin her nursing pin on her. And I talk about in the book how no single biological family member was there present at that ceremony, but an entire row full of Hope House family was there jumping up and down and cheering and shouting for her when she got pinned. And I often say, what I hope that people can hear is that when you're so brave to say yes to God, and then you get to experience what He does through that, it's incredible to see the fruits. And to get to watch Alondra walk through across that stage, it was a celebration for her, and it was a celebration for me. It was a miracle.
2: You know, we talk a lot about grace in the church and the Lord's love, and we use words like unconditional love.
1: Mm-hmm.
2: Sometimes we don't see it in terms of how we, His creation, express it, because it's hard to do.
1: Right.
2: And I think in this place of teen pregnancy, right from the parents through the friends, through the churches even, that struggle to express God's love for those people in trouble. What's the last word from you about that experience, which you had as a 17-year-old? What can we learn from all of that and what you do day to day at Hope House to make sure these women, and in some cases the boys or men that are part of it, feel the love of Christ even though they're in a disaster?
1: Well, if you ever have the absolute pleasure of meeting a teenage mom, the best way to connect with her right off the bat is just ask her little one's name and then tell her how cute that name is, and she will open up and start to respond to you. I often say, there, out there somewhere, is a new teenage mom curled up with a baby in a place where she doesn't feel safe and she doesn't know how to get out of the situation she's in. And right there next to her is God whispering in her ear, just hold on, I'm sending my people. And we are His people. And if we say yes and we go, great miracles can happen. And she can be changed and saved, and so can our little one.
2: I mean, that's the story. That's where the Lord moves and works and redeems and saves a life from disaster, right?
1: Yeah.
2: Which all of us could have been in that space of disaster. And your story's powerful, Lisa. Thank you for coming and sharing it with us and all the listeners and the viewers. It's really quite a story. Let me turn to the listeners, because we know there are women listening and they're saying, that's me. That was my situation. And I hope you know Focus on the Family is here for you. We do have those caring Christian counselors available to hear your story, pray with you, and provide additional resources to help you heal and connect to resources, hopefully near you. We received a letter from a woman named Kimberly who was kicked out of her house as a pregnant teen because she refused to get an abortion. Think of that. And I know a lot of girls face that pressure. And as she was attending college classes, Focus on the Family came on the radio. And she wrote this, quote, well, lo and behold, Focus on the Family was on. I cried. I cried because I knew God had answered my prayer. He was telling me that I could raise a godly child. And here's how it's done. I was hooked. I even scheduled my classes so I could listen to Focus on the Family every day. That was in 1986. Over the next years, I would be encouraged by the broadcast, books, resources. thank you for being hope to a single 18-year-old mother. And my daughter is now a beautiful young woman who loves the Lord. Praise God. That is your story.
1: Praise God.
2: And
1: absolutely,
2: that's an amazing story. And it reflects what ministries like Hope House and Focus on the Family are attempting to do every day, supporting struggling moms like Kim.

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2: There's worse things than our kids thinking learning about God is fun. I mean, when Jesus sent Peter to go get the temple tax, go fishing and look in the fish's mouth, come on, he was having some fun with him, wasn't he?
0: It is a little weird.
2: 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You know, he's messing with him a little bit, having fun.
0: Love it.
2: And Peter learned a lesson he never forgot. God can provide in ways we can't imagine.
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2: Regardless of whether you're a cup half full or a cup half empty kind of person, we've reached the halfway point of summer. Yep. You've done half the cannonballs that you'll do this summer, which means make the other half of this summer's cannonballs epic. Anyway, let's not rush ourselves past the other half of this summer's adventures, especially before we have to scour the aisles for school supplies. It's still summer. And we'll be here to help you find joy along the way. 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
3: Now, none of us want to be loved by someone who only loves us when we meet all the requirements or when we please them in every aspect. Nobody can please everybody else in this world. Nobody can do that. But you see, if I see that God's love for me is based on anything but the fact that it's just His nature to love, then I'm going to say, well, I know He loves me today or now, but listen, when God says I love you, there are no buts, no ands, no ifs, no wherefores or therefores. It is the nature of God to love.
4: Most of us like stories that end with happily ever after because we all want the security of everlasting love. And as you heard at the beginning of In Touch, the teaching ministry of Dr. Charles Stanley, there is only one source of that kind of love, the one who is love, God, and He never changes. Our series, Liberated to Love, continues.
3: All of us are probably at different levels in our understanding of God's love or even being able to feel it. And if I should ask you this morning, how many of you genuinely believe God loves you? More than likely, most of you could raise your hand and say, I do. But if I should say to you, how many of you, as a way of life in your daily life, you feel God loving you? More than likely, most of you probably would say, well, I know He does, but to ask me if I feel like it, not exactly. Now, you and I can love someone, and situations and circumstances or disagreements can crop up, and we may not feel that love. You just may still love them, or you may not feel it. Or some people can just quit loving someone. But the one thing about God's love is this. You never have to worry about if God is going to stop loving you. Now, remember this. If your idea about the love of God is that it is something you deserve because of something you have done or doing or will do, then you may question the fact, well, you know, how long is this going to last? Now, none of us want to be loved by someone who only loves us when we meet all the requirements or when we please them in every aspect. Nobody can please everybody else in this world. Nobody can do that. But you see, if I see that God's love for me is based on anything but the fact that it's just His nature to love, then I'm going to say, well, I know He loves me today or now, but listen, when God says, I love you, there are no buts, no ands, no ifs, no wherefores or therefores. It is the nature of God to love. It is absolutely everlasting and eternal, unceasing, unchanging. Somebody says, well, God, I know that, but God doesn't love me. Let me tell you why. That's an act of pride. What that says is God loves everybody else, but I'm unique. I'm different. My sin is special. Or you don't know what I've done. That is pure pride. God loves you no matter what. And I do believe with all my heart, listen to this now, God's heart is equally as grieved over my unwillingness or inability or refusal to accept His love as He is any sin that I would commit. He's got to be grieved over the fact that we won't accept His love. When you love someone and you love them and you do everything in your power to express that love and they shut it out and refuse to accept it, it grieves your heart and breaks your heart. What about God? Well, at least that'll give us an idea of what His love is like. How does He express it? And there's a difference. Well, first of all, he expresses it in the creation. For example, everything that you and I see, that the stars, the sun, the moon, the planets, the darkness, the brightness of the day, beautiful colored trees in the fall, the green and freshness of spring, whether it is large rocks or sand on the beach, fish in the sea, animals out in the wilderness, it doesn't make any difference what it is. Every single part of God's creation, he said when he finished, he said, it is very good. Now listen, it's one thing for you and me to think something's good, but when God says it's very good, you can mark that down. You know what that means? He wouldn't create you and me any less than the best he could do with what he has in mind for your life and mine. God intends for you and me to see everything he's created with a message in it. And the message is, I love you. Now, how many of you love to go to the beach? How many of you love the mountains? How many of you love the big cities? Mm-hmm. All right. All of us love things. Now, I love to get out in the wilderness and trees and the mountains. And you know, I could just walk and walk and walk. In fact, Andy and I were out in Jackson Hole, just the two of us, and we walked 12 miles one day and 7 miles one day, just walking through the woods and just enjoying ourselves and just looking and seeing everything that God has created. And you can just walk forever in the midst of God's wonderful creation. Listen, everything he created is not only a thing, but it's a sign. And here's the message. I love you. When you look at a full moon, you know what I mean? You don't think anything, or you think of watching a beautiful sunset or a sunrise. Or when the ocean is sort of calm, or when there's tumultuous waves breaking and crashing on the rocks, you don't think anything. Or a beautiful colored aspen tree, you don't think anything. You see, every single thing God's created, it may be a thing, but it's a message. And what God's doing, he's saying, I love you, I love you, I love you, I love you, I love you in the night, I love you in the day. I love you, I love you, I love you, I love you, I love you, I love you, I love you. What is he saying? He's saying, I love you. God is expressing his love in the creation in so many ways. But one of the ways he's expressed love is not only the creation, but there's another way. And sometimes it's difficult for us to believe this one. Now watch this carefully. One of the ways that God has expressed love for us is in the fall of man in the Garden of Eden. You saw, how can you have a loving God who placed this perfect man and woman in this perfect garden where everything was absolutely fantastic? It's what all of us would like to spend eternity in. How can that be the love of God? If God loved man, he would never have let him fall and get into sin and just mess it all up. Well, let's see if that's true. Here's the connection. The connection between the fall and love is freedom. You see, without freedom, I can't sin. God so loved you and me, he gave us the privilege, the freedom to make choices. And that freedom includes the freedom to do right and to do wrong, to love him or not to love him. And so the fall was an expression of God's love. He loves you and me so much, he didn't want to put us in the Garden of Eden and smother us with smother love. You must operate in a certain fashion. You cannot make choices about this. God doesn't want a bunch of robots, so here's what he said. He said, I love you so much, I'm going to give you, listen to this, I'm going to give you the freedom to say no even to your God. His freedom to make choices in life is an expression of the love of God. And otherwise, we'd only be robots. So he expresses that love in the whole idea of choices, and that is giving us freedom. And so one of his expressions is his creation. One of his expressions of love is the freedom to choose. One of the expressions of his love is the forgiveness of our sin. God, in sending his only begotten Son, did for us what we could not do for ourselves. You see, you can't go back and say, well, I think it ought to be like it was in the garden. You and I would never understand the love of God were it not for the fall. Listen, the most dramatic, eternally superior, pinnacle, zenith expression of the love of God is at the cross. He says, you want to know how much I love you? I love you this much. And stretched out his son at the cross and crucified him. I love you this much. And he turned his back upon him and separated himself from him, and he bore our sin. He says, I love you that much. So God's expressions of love come in different ways. From the creation to the crucifixion, it is all an expression of God loving you and me. That has nothing to do with what we are like. It is this universal love that is available to everybody. And he says, I love you with a love that knows no ending. Think about this. One of the ways he expresses love for us is found in this third chapter of 1 John. First verse, look at this. He says, see how great a love the Father has bestowed upon us that we should be called the children of God. Now watch this one. He says, one of my expressions of love for you is this. Now think about this for a moment. He's put us in a family. And God is our Heavenly Father. Now what is the Father's responsibilities? To protect the family, provide for the family, give the family instructions, so he gave us his word. Communicate with the family, so he gave us prayer. Fellowship with the family, give them security, meeting their needs. You see, all of these are expressions of a father toward the family, loving that family in so many ways. Is that not what God has done? Look what he's done for us. He's put us together. You've got friends in this church, and you've got friends in your church. And my friend, listen to me. When I think about how many people who never go to church, and how many people who are Christians never darken the door? My friend, listen, not to go to church, listen to me carefully, not to go to church is to say, look, God says, look what, behold what manner of love I have for you, that I've put you in a family. I want to love you, and I'm going to give you somebody who will love you. I'm going to mix up all these spiritual gifts so you get your needs met. I want you to be able to get together and sing about me and praise me and adore me and worship me. I'm going to give you the privilege of being a part of something that is eternal and Satan can never defeat. I'm going to make you a part of my family and my church. You say, well, I joined the church, but I'm not interested in going. Well, I'll go every 3 or 4 weeks. I'm going to tell you something. That's a sin against God. It is a sin against God to neglect the assembling of ourselves together. He says, forsake not the assembling of yourselves together. This is the will of God. This is part of the plan that we're in the family. And when we don't show up for the family, you say, well, you can be a Christian without being a church member, a sort of one. You can be saved without being a church member, but you won't be much of a believer without being one. He says, look, it's an expression of the love of God. So what you're saying is, well, that part of his love I'm not interested in. Everything God provides for me, he knows I need. And I can tell you, any believer who only lives to themselves and never aligns themselves with other believers, they're going to be like a hot coal in the midst of the flame that gets set aside. And I don't have to tell you, before long, it gets absolutely cold and black. No more evidence of flame and fire and warmth. God's put us together as an expression of love. And that's why we should be thankful for his church, thankful for the family of God. He says, look, look, behold what manner of love. Then he says, one of the expressions of his love is this. Suppose, for example, suppose you'd have gotten saved and God said, do your best, do your best. Friend, most of us would have said, wait a minute. You mean to tell me that I'm forgiven of all my sin? Yes. And now I gotta do the best I can? Yes. Well, what about calling me on tonight? Just because I'm not going to make it. And you know what? God knew not a single one of us would make it. That's why he says, here's what I'm going to do. I'm going to send you one just like me. In the Greek, in that 14th chapter, the word allos, A-L-L-O-S, the Greek means one just like whatever he's talking about. So he says, I'm going to send you one just like me because I know you're not going to make it. His name is the Holy Spirit. He's the Comforter. He's going to be in you, with you, and upon you because you're not going to make it without him. And he's going to give you direction and guidance and all the ministries of the Holy Spirit gifting us. That is an expression of the love of God. Here's how much he loves us. He wasn't just satisfied forgiving us of our sins. He says, I'm going to get on the inside of you, and if you will allow me, I'm going to live my life through you. He says, I'm going to enable you to become the person I want you to be. I'm going to enable you to do the work that I've called you to do. It's going to be all me. It's in your body and your personality and your spirit. But he says, I'm going to be there living through you and working through you and doing the work. That's an expression of the love of God, that he didn't leave us to ourselves. Another expression of his love is found in Romans 8:28. Now, I always say you all know that passage, but some people don't. So if you don't know it, I want you to turn to it. Romans 8:28 says, we know that God causes all things to work together for good to those of us who are his children. Now look at this. Is this not one of the most practical expressions of the love of God possible? What is that? Here's what it says. God is causing all things, every single thing that you do during that day, to work out for your good. Now, that is an expression of His love. Suppose He said, well, do your best. Get along the best you can. But here's, God says, you want to know how much I love you? First of all, I've saved you from your sin. Secondly, I've come to live on the inside of you. And not only that, God says, I'm not even satisfied with that. He says, because I know the Holy Spirit living within you is going to give you direction. But you know what God says? He says, I love you so much that I already know you're not going to listen to Him sometime. I know you're just going to blow it bad and you're going to fault and fault. So here's what I'm going to do. Not only am I going to forgive you, not only am I going to get on the inside of you, but here's what I'm going to do. I'm going to be there every single moment, and whatever you do, I'm going to keep adjusting and working in your life. I'm going to make every single thing that goes on for your good. Now, it may not appear that way at first, and it may not, listen, it may not be for your immediate good, but the way I'm working it, I'm going to work it so it's going to turn out for your good. Are you talking about loving me and loving you? He says, not satisfied just saving you, not even just satisfied getting on the inside because you're going to blow it. I'm going to be there, and I am going to be working every single thing to your good. Now, I'm here to tell you, if that isn't a wonderful, inexpressible, inexhaustible love of God, please tell me what it is. How much more could He love us than that? What does it say? It says, He hasn't left me to myself about anything, nothing, that His love is all-encompassing, walking under the umbrella of His wonderful, expressive love. Look at all the ways God is expressing love to you and to me. And to think that He would send the Holy Spirit, and to think that He would say, I know that's not enough, so here's what I'm going to do. I am going to come, and I'm going to walk with you through your life, moment by moment, day by day, because I know you're going to need me there adjusting and working so that everything will turn out for your good. That's God's sweet, gentle, precious, tender love for you and me. He says, not only that, one of the expressions of my love, He says, that I've prepared heaven for you. Now, how many of you have had anything to do with heaven? Not a thing. How are you going to get there? Can't get there. That's one trip for which there is no human mode of transportation. Not a one. Listen to what Jesus said. He said, now, don't let your heart be troubled. You believe in God, you believe also in me. He says, in my Father's house are many mansions. If it were not so, I would have told you. I'm going, listen to this. This is how much I love you. I'm going to prepare a place for you. And if I go and prepare a place for you, I am coming again to receive you to myself, that where I am, there you may be also. Period. That's it. What kind of a master craftsman is this God who is our God? He's perfect. There are no flaws. You can examine whatever He builds, it is absolutely perfect. You can go with a magnifying glass, no imperfections. And you know what? It's a gift. It is an absolute gift. You can't do anything to earn it. It is a gift. One of the expressions of His love is heaven. There are lots of them, but let me just end up with this one. One of the most wonderful expressions of the love of God is His uninterrupted presence in your life and mine. Listen to this. He says, this is God speaking, I will never leave you nor forsake you. There isn't anybody in the world who can make that promise. You know what that means? It means that no matter what you and I go through, it means that no matter where we are, it doesn't make a difference. Some of you may be in a hospital. Some of you in a nursing home. You may be in a prison. You may be in a small apartment. You may be looking down this long tunnel in your life and thinking, God, I feel like I'm in the dark. You may be in a situation that you'd give anything to get out of. You may feel like your life is just all full of frustration and anxiety. All of this. You know what God says? Is what He's saying. I am there with you. You know what else He's saying? I'll always be there. It doesn't make any difference what happens. Here's one thing you can count on. He's always there. And I can remember one Sunday afternoon when I was going through a tough time. It's like the Lord just whispered to me in the sweetest way, "You've got me. You've got me. Am I not enough?" "Yes, Lord, you're enough." In His infinite, uninhibited, perfect, unconditional, all-encompassing love to say to you and to me, "I'm there." And you know what's with Him? All the love that God can manifest. He says, "I'll always be there, no matter what."
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3: Perfect love means that He's going to always treat me exactly right. And I can remember on one occasion, in fact, it was on a Sunday morning, and I was getting ready to come to church, and I walked in the bedroom, and I was just so overwhelmed by something going on in my heart and feeling really struggling in my own life at that time. And I knelt down by the bed, and I just began to weep, and I was just really talking to God about what was going on, and I wanted Him to change my circumstance, and I was just going through a real difficult time and asking God, "Why don't you let's get on with this?" Just like all of us do at times, we get impatient. And I remember kneeling there and just struggling and weeping a little bit. And you know how God speaks to you. I know how He speaks to me. Could not have made this any clearer. It's like He whispered to me, "You can trust perfect love." I mean, when He said that to me, all of a sudden, my burden left. My frustration, my anxiety disappeared. I got up, and somehow, ever since that time, my understanding of God's love for me took a big step forward, because no matter how much I knew about His love theologically, no matter how many scriptures I could quote or refer to about His love, and my understanding of it in my mind, when He said to me, "You can trust perfect love," all of a sudden, for me personally, I knew that this God who loved me was saying, "My love for you is such, it is trustworthy in any and every given situation in your life. What you are going through, you can trust that I am loving you through this, no matter what you feel." Perfect love is trustworthy.
4: 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Learn more at intouch.org. How are you challenged to live for God by what you heard today? We'd love to hear about that. Coming up on In Touch, we could all name some things that interfere with a good relationship. 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
11: 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I'm Dave, and we have got the show all planned out for you today. 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

The Morning Cruise, Dave, Bill, and Carmen here at the Joy FM. Earlier this week, I think it was, we talked a little bit about one of the Psalms of David where it's an encouragement to us because we know that David was a man after God's own heart. But even in that short psalm, he spent like the first two-thirds of it complaining that God, that basically his prayers were bouncing off the ceiling. Where was God, and when was he going to smite his enemies? And then he comes back around at the end to talk about the loving kindness of God. And just, it's like a complete 180. This was a little bit like that as well. We're going to look today at Psalm 59. We're going to hit verse 16, but just to back it up a little bit, again, this is one of those where he starts by talking about, "Oh Lord, deliver me from my enemies," and there's a whole lot of stuff about my enemies and punishing the nations and all of that kind of stuff, and then you get down close to the bottom again, and you talk about the Lord being our shield. And then you get down to verse 16, and this is what it says. "But as for me, I shall sing of your strength. Yes, I shall joyfully sing of your loving kindness in the morning, for you have been my stronghold and a refuge in the day of my distress." And then he goes on to say, "Oh, my strength, I will sing praises to you, for God is my stronghold, the God who shows me loving kindness." So you see, there's a little bit of a pattern at times for David, and it's not unlike the pattern in our own lives, where we spend a lot of time complaining to the Lord about how things are unfair or aren't right, or he's not doing enough, or where are you, or why aren't you hearing me, and why aren't you acting, and when are you going to get these people off my back? We spend a lot of that kind of time, but then David always makes that turn, and the other theme is the loving kindness of God. We saw it earlier in the week, and then it's twice right here in the last two verses of Psalm 59. "I shall joyfully sing of your loving kindness in the morning, because you have been a stronghold and a refuge, and in the day of my distress." That's, again, one of the themes of David, is that God is a stronghold, a refuge, a place we can run to. "And oh, my strength, I will sing praises to you, for God is my stronghold, the God who shows me loving kindness." David always remembers the loving kindness of God. We remember the grace and mercy of God, which is the equivalent, if not more. He's loving kindness is one thing to us, but we have what David did not have: our salvation paid for on the cross. David was on the other side of the cross. David was looking forward in faith to the thing which would save him. We are looking backward on the act that makes salvation possible for us. For us, the loving kindness is what put Jesus on the cross. The grace and mercy are what flow out of that. So it's fine to spend your prayers complaining to the Lord, but we have to keep it in perspective as well. Even as we cry out to God, "Are you hearing me? How long, O Lord, are you going to let my enemies rule over me?" It's okay to bring those kind of prayers to the Lord. He doesn't mind. David did it often, as long as we also remember to balance that out. And it doesn't have to be 50-50, obviously. It's usually not with David. It's a lot of complaining and a little bit of remembering, but always coming back to the loving kindness of God. For us, always coming back to his loving kindness and his grace and his mercy. The price that was paid on our behalf, the free gift of salvation that is offered, and all we have to do is believe and receive, and we are accepted and adopted into his family, made joint heirs with Jesus Christ. It's as simple as accepting that free gift, just like any gift you would accept. Lord, thank you for this gift. We trade our unrighteousness for his righteousness. We trade our self-righteousness, which the Bible says is as filthy rags, for his righteousness, and we are clothed with robes that are purest white. That's the trade that we get with this gift. So yes, there are times when it feels that God is distant, and often that's because we have walked away in some way, or we're not accepting our particular circumstance, or we're still in the midst of something that God is trying to teach us.
But ultimately, he wants to heal those scars, to help us to use those scars, to help others that have the same wounds. And we just need to remember that his loving kindness is from everlasting to everlasting, that his grace is for us. And it's through his grace that he offers that free salvation, and that his mercies are new every morning. Father, we are thankful today that you are a refuge, a strong tower that we can run to, that you have offered us the free gift of salvation, that your mercies are new every morning, and that your loving kindness and your mercy are from everlasting to everlasting. Help us, Lord, to shine the light of the gospel to the people around us, to people who don't know your loving kindness, who have never felt your mercy, who have not accepted your grace. Let us be a shining light to them, to draw people to you so that they may experience what we have experienced, freedom that comes only from you and a peace that passes understanding. We thank you in Jesus' name. Amen.

Mac Powell, I Love Jesus, here on the Morning Cruise at the Joy FM. Still ahead for you this hour, we got Carly Ann Taylor, we got the latest from Phil Wickham and Crowder, got Jordan Feliz coming up in just a minute. Right now it's Josiah Queen here on the Morning Cruise at the Joy FM. Oh.

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1: This Info to Go update is courtesy of Dean Brunetti Law in the greater Tampa Bay area. Their number is 813-Brunetti, serving God and you.
2: Taking a look in your Friday morning news, Hillsborough County Schools are reducing screen time for students in kindergarten through second grade starting this school year. Programs like iReady will no longer be used as part of daily instruction for those students. Teachers will instead spend more time on printed books, writing, classroom discussions, and hands-on activities. The Blue Angels are reviewing an ultra-low altitude flight that sent chairs and umbrellas flying on Florida's Pensacola Beach Wednesday morning. Navy officials say the jet flew below its standard arrival profile during a Breakfast with the Blues event. No injuries were reported, but a review is underway to ensure future flights meet Navy and FAA safety standards. Google is disclosing ads that are made using AI. Consumers can now see that information by clicking on the info icon when using a Google platform. I'm Jules with your Info to Go on the Joy FM.
3: We're looking at 85 for the high today with a 70% chance of thunderstorms. For the rest of the weekend, we're looking at a 60 to 70% chance of thunderstorms with a high in the mid-80s.
0: If you're keeping count of the summer days, you may have noticed we're halfway through summer. Halfway through the popsicles, the pool splashes, and the unplanned sunburns. But that also means summer's second half is here. A chance to fill it with more s'mores, more road trips, and more living room campout movie nights.
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0: Let's not sprint past summer yet, because there are still memories to be made. And we'll be here to help you find joy along the way. 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
1: I think that a lot of us have stress, and you probably would say, yeah, I feel stressed from time to time, but it's a big, big topic of conversation now with stress and anxiety and trauma. That's a word that you hear tossed around a lot, and people will use that word correctly, incorrectly. If you're a clinical psychologist, you're like, no, that doesn't fit really what you're talking about, but you deal with people that are going through real trauma. And I found a fascinating article from a clinical psychologist here, a woman who for 10 years practiced psychology from a traditional perspective and then changed over the last decade to a gospel-centered counseling approach. And she highlights something that I think will benefit you. I don't know if you're familiar with the book, The Body Keeps the Score, 2014 release. Most of us have not read the book, but we think we know what the book says, which is that stress shows up in your body in some way. And that's, I think that's a fair, assessment from the book, but it goes a lot deeper than that. And it's been critiqued quite a bit because it can leave people feeling stuck. It's a body-based, they call it somatic therapy that comes out of that book. And a lot of people have critiqued it over the years, but recently in the journal Frontiers in Systems Neuroscience, which is a sciencey-winecy journal for psychologists and so forth, they have raised some concerns that kind of overturn that model that's in that book. And from a Christian perspective, which is what Beth Cleese is writing from, she said that what the Bible teaches is that what's happening in the heart, the biblical center of the person, can affect the mind and body just as well. And this kind of overturned some of the things that that book claimed. The authors of this piece that published in the neuroscience journal suggested that heightened bodily reactions and hypervigilance, that's the idea that you're just kind of responding under stress, even when there's no real danger, that can be shaped not just in what's in the body, but the body can be responding to your mind's assessment of what it thinks is going on. And so not just treating this with somatic therapies, but actually going to other therapies. That's the takeaway for psychologists. The takeaway for us as Christians is much simpler than this. It's just what Proverbs 4:23 says. It says, watch over your heart with all vigilance, for from it flow the springs of life. And so what she is saying is that what the Bible teaches is that the relationship between trauma and you is not one directional. The thoughts that you think also affect your heart and body, and what's happening in your body affects your heart and mind. This is what's known as biblical anthropology. I've long believed this. I've long believed that you can't believe and confess your way out of certain things. Not all of your problems are just going to have a spiritual-only solution. Not everything you're going through is the result of the evil and Satan in the world. At the same time, so sometimes the best way to do spiritual warfare is to get a good night's sleep or have a conversation with a friend. That's very important. On the other hand, in the purely secular society that we live in, a pill to fix everything is probably not a good future for us. It probably isn't the way to treat all of our inner symptoms. There is a place for prayer in battling anxiety, trauma, depression, etc. There's a place for prayer. I really believe that. I'm not a psychologist. I can't say that with, that kind of authority, but I can say as a Christian pastor, teacher, that one of the things I would want to do with you if you came to me for some sort of pastoral counseling is I'd ask you about certain things like sleep and eating and these things. But I'd also say, have you prayed about this? Can we pray about this? So that holistic view is given to us in the scripture as it teaches about who we are. And dealing with our problems that way, I think, is the most fruitful way that I've seen people come to healing and maturity and be able to get unstuck from where we are. There can be mental things. There can be experiential things. There can be physical things. And there can be spiritual things. So just an encouragement to you today, if you're feeling stuck or if you're dealing with some of these things, maybe you could reach out to a good counselor and get some help. Maybe you should consider prayer if you've never considered it. Maybe you should go to the gym and get a good workout in, and get past some of the stress that's in your body. The scriptures teach that we are whole beings, spirit, soul, and body, and we need to deal with our lives that way.

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0: Dave, Bill, and Carmen, the morning cruise here at the Joy FM. I was thinking about what you were talking about a few minutes ago, Bill, about the things that people are dealing with and the way we need to deal with it in all aspects. You know, the scripture tells us in so many different ways, mind, body, soul, spirit.
1: Sure.
0: You know, love the Lord your God with all your mind, body, soul, spirit. Mm-hmm. It's the way we have to approach all of life.
2: Mm-hmm.
0: And I think sometimes, too, when we're in the middle of something, and I mean, this past year and a half, I've been in the middle of stuff.
2: Yeah.
0: That's not been pleasant for a long time.
1: Sure.
0: And I've talked to several people recently, other people who are walking through it, other people who have walked through it. And I was talking to somebody just while in Boston that just within the last couple of months, it feels like the heaviness that has just sat,
2: mm-hmm.
0: you know, it's been, there's a difference between joy and happiness.
2: Sure.
0: I looked for the joy for a long time. I couldn't find happy.
2: Mm-hmm.
1: Sure.
0: And some of that darkness has been lifting. But the other thing that I was thinking about is the way that God uses the situations that we walk in. Because we're told not only to bear each other's burdens, but we're also told that he uses us in our weakness. Mm-hmm. That's where he is strong. And then also that the scars that we bear are the way that we minister to other people.
1: Yes.
0: So like when I talked for a couple of hours with the mm-hmm. friend of mine mm-hmm. who lost his wife back in February.
2: Yeah.
0: I'm using the things that I've walked through to encourage him in mm-hmm. the way that he's walking towards.
2: Mm-hmm.
0: And I was thinking about this for some reason on the plane yesterday. I'm thinking about the fact that I've sort of entered a season of gratefulness mm. in that I can look back and without the heaviness and the darkness and start to see some light again.
1: Wow.
0: So I'm looking back at that. And we talked about this, I think, probably years ago. But the thing that came to my mind was the Japanese art of kintsugi.
2: Yes. Yeah, you've talked about this.
0: Where broken things yeah. are put back together. Mm-hmm. And instead of hiding the cracks, they highlight the cracks with mm-hmm. gold. And the idea is to take something that's broken and make it beautiful.
1: Yes. Mm-hmm.
0: And that just, I'm thinking of that, and I'm thinking of the way that God turns beauty from ashes.
2: Yeah. Mm-hmm.
0: Because that's what he does. When you talk about suffering and how you go through anxiety and how we go through the different things that we're dealing with, if we allow God to heal those things, he doesn't cover the scars.
2: Mm-hmm.
0: He creates beauty from ashes so that we can take our scars and use them to help other people heal.
2: So good, Dave. And we've got a front row seeing you do that, and I want to take it one step further. You're talking about mind, body, soul,
1: mm-hmm.
2: that's who we are. And back to you, Dave, we've probably been the closest to you.
0: Yeah.
2: And we have seen you literally wear grief. Like, we can look across the table at you and I can see it in your eyes. I can see it in your countenance. I can see the grief. And I don't know, it was probably a month or two ago, you walked out of the studio to go get your snack or whatever.
0: Yeah.
2: And I looked at Bill and I said, he physically looks different. He physically looks different. And you do. There's a little spark back in your eye. The heaviness has lifted.
0: Right.
2: Like, yes, I can feel it in your...
0: It's all still there.
2: It's there.
0: But it's different.
2: It is different. And it even shows up in how you look. Mm. You can see that it's lifted. Right. And of course...
0: I've started showering again. So
1: that's a good thing.
0: It helps.
2: Oh, my goodness.
1: To your point, there's nobody better.
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1: This Info to Go update is courtesy of Dean Brunetti Law in the greater Tampa Bay area. Their number is 813-Brunetti, serving God and you.
2: Here's what's in the news. Pinellas County Schools is seeking public feedback as declining enrollment forces the district to consider another round of campus consolidations. The district has more than 45,000 empty seats because of falling birth rates and fewer kindergarten students. Families have until Saturday night to complete an online survey. The National Transportation Safety Board says a Tesla driver was accelerating at 100% when he slammed into a Texas home in June, killing a woman inside. The family of the victim is now suing the driver, Michael Butler. He claims he passed out, but Texas investigators are not convinced, and they are charging him with manslaughter. The U.S. Mint will begin striking a $1 coin featuring President Trump. A rendering of the new coin was released this week, commemorating the 250th anniversary of the signing of the Declaration of Independence. The piece will be available in the fall. I'm Jules with your Info to Go on the Joy FM.
3: We're looking at 85 for the high today with a 70% chance of thunderstorms. For the rest of the weekend, we're looking at a 60 to 70% chance of thunderstorms with a high in the mid-80s.
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0: Dave, Bill, and Carmen, the morning cruise here at the Joy FM.
1: Okay, so Dave, yesterday, I want to take us back to yesterday. You just got back from Boston.
0: Yeah.
1: And we learned a few things yesterday. One thing about you, one thing about Paul Revere. We learned about you that you almost minored in history.
0: Yeah.
1: I've learned a lot from you over the years. There's a lot of, I probably always put it in the trivia category.
0: That's how a lot of people look at history. For me, I enjoyed it. But then they started a religious studies program and I minored in religious studies.
1: Yes, and that's the other thing too, I'll say really quickly, is Bill gets painted with the theology brush on this show, mm-hmm. but Dave can go toe-to-toe. Dave's got the biblical knowledge too. So yesterday, I thought the Paul Revere story was so interesting about Longfellow and the British are coming, and you were saying how pretty much that's probably not what they said. It was the redcoats.
0: The regulars.
1: Oh.
0: British regulars were what they called the soldiers. We called them redcoats as well.
2: Why did you remember this?
1: Because Hamilton.
0: Right.
1: Hamilton. The redcoats.
0: Yeah.
1: Hamilton.
0: Okay.
1: The redcoats are coming. They didn't say that in Hamilton. Yeah. But anyway. So I'm trying to tell everybody, a couple people yesterday, and we had many texts on it about Paul Revere, because I did this trail thing too. Anyway, I'm trying to tell the story. Cannot remember all the details, but he was actually captured.
0: Right.
2: Why don't you just get him to tell it again?
1: Exactly. So that's what I'm asking. So a couple of people that I was talking to yesterday, I said, just hang with me. I'm going to get Dave to tell it again, or I'll send you the air check. So for those of us who were in class yesterday, and I need the Blinkist. Right. We talked about Blinkist yesterday that like summarizes books.
2: You need the summary.
1: I need the Blinkist version because it was very, very interesting.
0: Well, I can't do it. It was a summary, so I can't really give you a summary. But what I can do, the easiest thing so that I don't have to tell it again, is we just get Hitch to pull that break from yesterday.
1: Okay, that's fine
0: too. And we just re-air it.
1: If you're into history, and especially if you're going to Boston this summer for vacation, take the guided tour.
0: Oh, so much history crammed into such a small space.
1: Yep.
2: Hitch, pull that break. Y'all stick around. Less than 10 minutes, you'll hear the story of Paul Revere.
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0: Dave, Bill, and Carmen, the Morning Cruise here at the Joy FM. I was in Boston earlier this week, and I told a couple of stories that I learned on the walking tour, the Freedom Trail, the guided tour. And Carmen wanted to revisit one of those that I told yesterday, a little bit about Paul Revere and some facts that you may not know. And so we just had Hitch go ahead and pull that so that we could just use that instead of trying to retell the same story twice. So here's the story that I told yesterday, if you missed it. I know that the Longfellow poem, The Midnight Ride of Paul Revere, is not exactly historically accurate. Mm-hmm. Longfellow wrote that partially because he wanted to create an American myth. So he took parts of the story that were true, and he expanded on it a little bit, and he made the part that Paul Revere played a little bit different than it actually was. He probably did not yell, "The British are coming, the British are coming," because at the time, they were all British.
1: Right. Right.
0: So probably they talked about the regulars are coming because the regular soldiers were the ones that were coming across the neck and coming across by the harbor.
1: Mm-hmm.
0: The one if by land, two if by sea.
1: The harbor.
0: The harbor. Mm-hmm. One if by land, two if by sea was not something that was given as a signal to Paul Revere. Paul Revere actually helped develop that signal to warn others. He was not the only one riding. There were three guys out trying to rouse the countryside.
1: Mm-hmm.
0: And part of what I learned is that on that historic ride, there were a couple of things going on. They knew that the soldiers were coming to arrest Sam Adams and John Hancock.
1: Okay.
0: So the original reason for the ride from Lexington, Concord to Boston, that whole reason that they made the ride was to warn Adams and Hancock that the British were coming to arrest them.
1: Mm-hmm.
0: And then as they find out a little bit more about it and the number of soldiers that are coming, they think, well, this is not just to arrest two guys.
1: Sure.
0: All of our weapons are stored there. I think they're coming to confiscate our weapons. That's what they're coming to do. So it's arrest these two guys, but also, well, most of the regular British soldiers had no idea what they were actually doing. It was like they know only their part of the plan.
1: Mm-hmm.
0: They don't know what the higher-ups are doing.
1: Right.
0: So
1: get in line and march.
0: Exactly.
1: That was what they knew.
0: So during the ride, as they're headed up to warn Adams and Hancock, and they figure out that there's more to it than that, they decide to expand the ride, and now they're rousing the countryside. We're going to have to fight because this is why they're coming. So they did go sort of door-to-door, raising up the militia, getting the Minutemen ready to go.
1: Mm-hmm.
0: But I did not know, and maybe you do, that Paul Revere was captured at one point during that night.
2: I don't know if I knew that.
0: There were British regulars who were patrolling the streets, specifically looking for people that were out when they probably should. This would have been like 2 o'clock in the morning. What are you doing out on a ride at 2 o'clock in the morning? So Revere was actually stopped by soldiers, captured, and you would think, all right, well, when you get captured by the enemy, right, you just name, rank, and serial number. You don't tell them anything.
2: Mm-hmm.
0: Not Paul Revere. He told him everything. But here's how he did it. He said, look, we know why you're coming. We know you're coming to arrest these two guys. We know you're coming to confiscate our weapons. We know how many people are coming. We know where you're coming from. And it freaked the soldiers out so much because he knew more than they did.
2: Oh, wow.
0: That they split. They bolted.
2: Huh.
0: And they thought, we can't run fast enough if we're carrying a prisoner.
2: Yeah.
0: So they just left him.
2: Okay, let me ask you this. Did you learn all this yesterday?
0: Yes.
2: Okay, I did the same. Well, you had a guided tour.
0: Yes,
1: yeah.
0: We did.
1: Yeah.
0: This was a story that the guide told.
2: Okay.
1: Man, and I bought, for $1.99, a Paul Revere biography to read on the 4th of July weekend when it was on sale. But I don't need it now. Dave's giving us the story.
0: Well, that's just one piece of the story.
1: Yeah.
0: But yeah, he was a part of the whole thing.
2: That is so interesting. And see, when I did the trail. I did it when I was in Boston, but I don't remember hearing that.
1: Mm-hmm.
2: Wow.
0: That was one of the nice parts about having the guided tour is because our guide's name was Benji.
2: Uh-huh.
0: Guide knew all these stories that they could enhance the sights with. You can go and just see the sights.
2: Sure. Yeah.
0: But it's nice to have a Bostonian there
2: who
0: knows the history, who can tell you some of the stories
2: behind
0: the stories.
2: Huh.
0: So it was a very good time.
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1: This Info to Go update is courtesy of Dean Brunetti Law in the greater Tampa Bay area. Their number is 813-Brunetti, serving God and you.
2: Here's what's in the news. A Florida student with a new state record, 11.9.

0: Nearly 14-foot shark named Contender is thought to be 30 years old and weigh over 1,600 pounds. It was first tagged in January 2025 offshore near the Florida-Georgia coast. Buffalo Wild Wings has unveiled Poppin' Ranch. The powdered ranch additive is made with popping candy that gives a burst of ranch flavor, followed by an audible pop and crackle with every bite. Poppin' Ranch will be released in restaurants starting Monday. I'm Jules with your info to go on the Joy FM.
1: We're looking at 85 for the high today with a 70% chance of thunderstorms. For the rest of the weekend, we're looking at a 60 to 70% chance of thunderstorms with a high in the mid-80s.
2: It's the season when the sun sets a little later, but the bedtimes get ignored. Season when a simple flashlight becomes a galaxy-defending lightsaber. Where the blooming lights of fireflies feels like us chasing stars in the summer glow. Let's not waste these summer nights planning for the school year to come, because these are the summer memories your kids will carry with them, helping you find joy this summer. 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
1: Hey, I'm Michelle. I don't know about you, but I am hearing about so many people walking in hard places right now. 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
1: Remember last week when I was talking about my hacks for getting discounts on things?
2: Yes.
1: And I gave you a couple of hacks. The first one was, I said, just put things in your cart and then just leave them there, whatever it may be. Name, and I'm not necessarily talking about Amazon.
2: Yeah, it doesn't work with Amazon
1: much. I'm talking about New Balance tennis shoes, Spanx, facial moisturizer cream, whatever you want to purchase, put it in your cart. And I'm telling you, 9 times out of 10, you'll get an email from them that says, your cart's about to expire. Here's 10% off, or you left something behind. Here's 15% off. It happens so much. So that was the first thing that I shared. The second thing that I shared was a lot of these accounts that use Shopify or Shop. That's what happened the other day. I'd gone to buy some electrolytes and minerals. Mm-hmm. And then the Shop account, which is the platform that this company checks out on, it was from Shop.
2: Yeah.
1: And Shop said, get 30% off your cart. I got 30% off of what I was wanting to buy just because I left it sitting in the cart.
2: Nice.
1: On that website.
2: Mm-hmm.
1: And then I also told you about Simply Codes. That's where I have, so whenever you go to buy something, say you're going to get a pair of New Balance, you can go put New Balance promo codes, put that in Google, and then it will show you different websites that show promo codes. Now, a lot of the websites, you have to put in your email address before they show you the promo code. This one, you don't.
2: Okay.
1: Simply Codes, you don't have to put in your email. It just shows you the code. And of all the promo codes that I use, they work the most from this website.
2: Okay.
1: So I want to tell you what happened yesterday. So I'm redoing my master closet. When we first moved in, I put in California closets, and they did a good job at the time. This is 20-something years ago. So it wasn't as efficient as it could have been. So I'm redoing my closets. That's part of my second week of my vacation. That's part of my vacation. Mm-hmm. Well, there's some pulls that I'm wanting for the drawers in my master closet that I'm redoing. So I found some on Etsy, and they were, I mean, here's the thing. They start out by saying $1.97. It kind of gets your attention for the pulls. But then when you put it in the cart, you put in the size that you need, they jump to, $18.97 a pull. And when you need like 10 of those, it can get kind of pricey.
2: Yeah.
1: So I just kind of had them sitting in my Etsy cart. I was thinking about running to Lowe's or Home Depot or somewhere and saying, okay, let me go see how much they are there. Well, y'all, I wake up to Etsy saying, come back to your cart. We have a 30% off code for you.
2: Oh.
1: So it just happened. It just happened
2: just
1: with
2: yesterday.
1: Etsy.
2: Yeah.
1: Yes. Yes, yes, yes. So Car just ordered the pulls for her closet that I'm going to have starting on vacation. They're actually installing the first week back from vacation, which is going to be a little hairy. But yeah, so that it worked with Etsy as well. So I still stand by my conviction,
2: your hack.
1: my hack that put things in your cart, be patient, and I won't put a percentage on it, which I'm going to say I'm not going to put a percentage on it, but I would venture to say 75 to 80% of the time, because I'm not going to put a percentage on it.
2: Right.
1: Yeah. You'll get an email.
2: Which means she's going to put a
1: percentage
2: on it. And
1: you'll get a discount.
0: 75 to 80% of the time, it works every time.
2: Right, right. Good to know. Thanks.
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1: Ooh.
0: Ooh.
1: My Simply Organic Ground Ceylon Cinnamon has decreased from $7.29 to $5.62.
0: Did you just put it in your cart and leave it there?
2: Are you on Amazon?
1: I'm on Amazon.
2: Okay.
1: This doesn't work so much with Amazon. Carmen's hack is putting something in your cart.
2: Yep.
1: Sometimes going away from it.
2: Yeah.
1: Maybe you're checking out prices elsewhere.
2: Yeah.
1: Maybe a day or two, right?
2: Yeah. Oh, yeah. It's been 2 or 3 days later. Yeah.
1: They'll come back with a 30% off code or
2: 10, 15, right? Something. They'll just say, hey, remember us? We're still here.
0: So here's a question for you, Bill. You're buying that stuff on Amazon. Do they have their own website?
1: Who, the Ceylon Cinnamon people?
2: Yeah.
0: Could you not just go to their website and play the cart game?
1: I could. I could try that. I don't know. The Simply Organic store is on Amazon. Even though it doesn't necessarily come back with the discount offer with Amazon, it does keep a list of stuff I've had in my cart, and it does let me know when there are price variations.
2: Yes, Amazon does do that.
1: Right. So they do that.
2: Yep, yep, yep.
1: And I'm doing more and more. Dave, you've been doing this. Some people are early adopters.
2: Mm-hmm.
1: Dave was just, I don't want to get off my couch to buy stuff.
0: So. Yeah. I don't know if I was an early adopter because I liked the technology. It was just really convenient.
2: Yeah.
1: The last couple bits of clothing I bought, including a nice sports jacket, were online. I never went to a store, never tried it on.
2: Yeah.
1: And the sport jacket came in the other day because
2: fits great.
1: Perfect. It was from Men's Warehouse.
2: Yeah.
1: And it was a really discounted, really deep.
2: Yeah.
1: I'm like, I'll take a chance on this.
2: Yeah.
0: And I just tell you that sometimes these hacks work and sometimes it's like, it's not worth it.
2: Hmm.
0: For example,
2: I
0: booked a couple of flights. I had nothing to Boston.
2: Mm-hmm.
0: Southwest will, through my TripIt app, I'll get an alert. Hey, you may have a refund available on that flight you just booked.
2: Hmm.
0: So then you click on it, you check it, and it says, yeah, they've dropped the price on that for, you know, X number of dollars. Here's what you need to do. Call Southwest. Tell them what you paid. And it's like,
2: Nope.
0: If I can click something and they'll send me back money or give me a credit all day long.
2: Mm-hmm.
0: I got to call somebody?
2: Yeah.
0: No, that's why I use Instagram.
2: Exactly.
0: I'm trying to eliminate human contact.
1: Right.
2: Yep.
0: I barely like being here.
2: He's kidding, y'all. He's kidding. Kind of.

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1: This Info to Go update is courtesy of Dean Brunetti Law in the greater Tampa Bay area. Their number is 813 Brunetti, serving God and you.
2: Here's what's in the news. President Trump says he has evidence the American election system is vulnerable to interference and fraud. In a primetime address from the White House, Trump said China exploited weaknesses in our voting system to gain access to 220 million U.S. voter files. The CDC is investigating shredded iceberg lettuce supplied to Taco Bell by Taylor Farms as a possible source of a nasty intestinal illness. Thousands of cases have been reported so far across 34 states. International Christian Concern is warning that religious freedom is facing growing pressure around the world. The ICC's 2026 Global Persecution Index report identifies Nigeria as the deadliest country for Christians and criticizes governments in China, India, and Nicaragua over actions affecting Christian communities. ICC says millions of Christians continue to face persecution because of their faith. I'm Jules with your Info to Go on the Joy FM.
3: We're looking at 85 for the high today with a 70% chance of thunderstorms. For the rest of the weekend, we're looking at a 60 to 70% chance of thunderstorms with a high in the mid-80s.
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1: There are two viral clips that have made their way around this week. And if we don't talk about them now, they'll be old by the time we get back. The first one, oh my word. Did you guys see the older gentleman, the older guy? It was a grandfather with his grandson get charged by the bison?
0: Oh, yes, at Yellowstone.
1: Yes, at Yellowstone. Yeah. Bill, did you see this?
2: You know, I heard about it. I don't think I've seen it.
1: You have to see the video.
2: Okay.
1: You have to see the video. They first said that they were a pretty good ways away because there were two videos that came out. The first video, I mean, this bison charges the granddad. Mm-hmm. He literally does,
0: several bones.
1: He did. Yeah. I mean, it was, what did they say?
2: Did he flip him over?
1: Bill,
0: several feet into the air.
1: Like nine, ten feet, something like that. 11 feet in the air. He landed, and broke some things, but the way he flipped legs up, it was so scary. Well, then the other video came out behind it and showed because the first video that came out was just the man flipping.
2: Yeah.
1: Right when it happened. And then the other one showed where the bison was and how the grandfather and the grandson were walking up, how they stopped, held up the binoculars. Right. And man, you just see the whole thing happen. It's
0: then there's
1: wild.
0: There's a car or a truck that passes
1: goes right by.
0: And they're thinking that yeah. may have been what set the bison off. It's
1: yes.
0: mating season.
1: Oh. Yes.
0: And so it got ticked off at something. And I mean, yeah. it chased the guy around this little clump of trees.
1: The grandfather is running around the trees trying to run from the bison. And he
2: That's
1: totally.
2: Scary.
1: It's so scary.
0: Yeah.
1: But the fact that it didn't even hurt him worse than what it did
0: right.
1: is unbelievable. So that's first viral.
2: So it just flipped him and then left him alone?
1: Yep. It did. Yeah.
2: Okay.
1: And I don't know where the grandson ended up, but I'll show you the video here in a minute.
2: Okay,
1: I got it
2: okay.
1: up on my computer. So that was the first viral clip that I saw. And mm-hmm. then on the complete opposite end of the spectrum, I had seen Sage Steele, I think, and Jonathan Pakluda listen to a podcast the other day. They all had this clip of an older gentleman. I'll tell you who he is. I'd never heard of him. And the way that he talks about marriage and his wife, and we'll talk about that one coming up in two songs.
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0: Dave, Bill, and Carmen, the morning cruise at the Joy FM.
1: All right, Dave, don't shoot me.
0: I'm unarmed.
1: I could
0: throw things.
1: Yeah, you could, but I'll make you leave the room. Honestly, Dave, when I was listening to the clip I'm about to tell you about, and we're going to play, it honestly made me think of you. You and Emily. I have never heard of Matt Frad. I guess this is the guy that originated it, Matt Frad. He's on Instagram. I guess he has a YouTube. He sat down with a gentleman. I think the guy's 89 years old. Been married for 63 years. His name is Dr. Peter Kreeft, K-R-E-E-F-T.
2: Oh, Peter Kreeft.
1: Kreeft. Okay. Yep. Dr. Peter Kreeft.
2: Boston University.
1: Yep. He is a Catholic. They said he's a mm-hmm. Catholic philosopher.
2: Yep.
1: He lost his wife of 63 years on May 31st. Mm. So he's sitting with Matt Frad, and this clip is going to be a little long, but this is in the podcast. It was lifted and it's just made its way around. Mm. And he's talking about his wife of 63 years. And Matt had asked him, and I won't get the question right, but is essentially, tell us about your wife. Tell us the meaning of marriage. Like, talk about it mm. or give it. Oh, I know what he said. He goes, give advice to someone who's married or newly engaged or thinking about getting married. I think that was the question. And you're going to hear his answer. Listen to the whole thing. There's going to be moments where you're going to feel like the audio has gone out. Don't. It hasn't. Just listen to Dr. Peter Kreeft.
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4: Do you think that when you are very old and your wife is very old and ugly and wrinkled and fat and not very bright or even nasty, that you will still find her beautiful? If so, marry her. The last view I had of my wife in the nursing home, about an hour after she died, I fell in love with her again. Here is a wasted, emaciated, wrinkled, suffering body. It's as beautiful as a crucifix. Because that body ain't going to last, but the soul is. So if you don't love her soul, but just love her body, don't get married.
0: Wow. Mm. That is powerful. Mm-hmm. That is powerful.
1: And when you see we'll have Hitch put the clip at themorningcruise.com. When you see his face,
0: yeah.
1: When you see the expression, it's just, that is, I mean, again, Dave, we said for years and years, and I promise I'll say something snarky in a minute, that you and Emily were goals. Like that was you and Emily. Truly, that was.
0: And to know that kind of love is to really get the purpose of marriage.
1: Marriage, yeah.
0: It's what God put it here for.
5: I mean, it does go beyond.
1: Yeah.
5: You know, not that Emily was old and wrinkled and fat and not very bright. None of that was true, but still.
1: Right. But yeah.
5: You age together, and mm-hmm. it goes so far beyond what initially is attraction.
1: Mm-hmm.
5: You just become a part of each other.
1: Mm-hmm. Yep.
0: Beautiful. Thanks for sharing it, Carmen.

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1: This Info to Go update is courtesy of Dean Brunetti Law in the greater Tampa Bay area. Their number is 813-Brunetti, serving God and you.
2: Taking a look in your Friday morning news, Hillsborough County Schools are reducing screen time for students in kindergarten through second grade starting this school year. Programs like iReady will no longer be used as part of daily instruction for those students. Teachers will instead spend more time on printed books, writing, classroom discussions, and hands-on activities. The Blue Angels are reviewing an ultra-low altitude flight that sent chairs and umbrellas flying on Florida's Pensacola Beach Wednesday morning. Navy officials say the jet flew below its standard arrival profile during a Breakfast with the Blues event. No injuries were reported, but a review is underway to ensure future flights meet Navy and FAA safety standards. Google is disclosing ads that are made using AI. Consumers can now see that information by clicking on the info icon when using a Google platform. I'm Jules with your Info to Go on the Joy FM.
3: We're looking at 85 for the high today with a 70% chance of thunderstorms. For the rest of the weekend, we're looking at a 60 to 70% chance of thunderstorms with a high in the mid-80s.
0: Well, it's here. Midsummer. The ice cream's melting faster than you and your toddler can eat it. Your once pristine back seat is sticky with who knows what. All of what was inside the beach bag is all over the car. And there's sand in all the wrong places. Somehow, everyone's still smiling. These are the days we'll remember. And the Joy FM is here for every sun-soaked, snack-packed, and fun-filled minute.

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Have you been tasked with planning your church's vacation Bible school? 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First of all, and this is a big one, make sure you have enough snacks. 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
1: We've talked about this before on the show, but if you're just getting into the job market, especially if you're, you know, just finishing college or even you're done with high school and you're going into putting your application out in different places, you have to think about your online footprint. I think this message has gotten across. It didn't seem to for a while. Even in the hiring process back in the day, we would get resumes from candidates for a position here. And even in another place, I had a friend who was hiring for another institution, for another business. And it was like, no, their Instagram profile, no, we don't want that person working here. Now, the Wall Street Journal just did a piece on this that has said that this is not going away. In fact, it has been taken into hyperdrive here because of AI. And companies are starting to use AI to do quicker and cheaper background checks, if you will, on potential employees. And this is not just employees for the C-suite. This is employees that might be customer-facing, just ordinary jobs, that your footprint used to be, you know, sitting down and just going to your Facebook page and, oh, if it's private, you can't see anything, or you Snapchat, you know, photos from years ago, they go away after 6 seconds. You know, Instagram, if you're not a friend, you can't see it. Well, AI can get around that stuff now. And even some of the stuff that might have appeared on websites that you've deleted, it's still there. And with facial recognition, which some of these technologies have, that can be brought up as well. So the takeaway from this, the thing that needs to be remembered, is to first of all assess your risk. Go and look, you know, Google yourself, do some deep searches, use AI if you use it to see if you've got there, like if you've got a long forgotten MySpace page, do you remember what's on it? When you use AI tools to look yourself up, what comes back? If you don't have, it just depends. I'm just so glad that I did not grow up with social media in high school. Because, and right after high school, there would be dumb, idiotic pictures that I wouldn't want to come back and haunt me.
2: Sure.
1: Because you make dumb choices. And especially if you grow up outside the church like I did, you make very dumb choices and you don't want those things coming back to haunt you. So changing privacy settings, deleting old posts can't guarantee invisibility. But what you can do is see how deep in you have to go to get to some of those things. And then make sure that you show that you've grown up and put good stuff online, on Substack, on your social media. Make sure that you're reflecting your life as it is now, not the way your life was back in the day. And some of that can be overcome. They also said in this article in Wall Street Journal, don't completely sanitize yourself, because that looks like you're trying to hide something. And companies will be suspicious of that. This is all just practical stuff. They said the best way.
3: What if that's really who you are, though?
1: What's
3: you
1: that?
2: Then it's going to be an issue.
3: Yeah. When you say don't completely sanitize yourself, I mean, some people are just boring.
1: Oh, yeah.
3: You know what I mean?
1: But if you're going back and deleting everything and you have no footprint. Right.
3: Probably. Yeah.
1: Yeah. I mean, I've got a picture of myself out there with a potted plant in my head somewhere, but that's all fine. I grew up. Life changes.
3: Oh, I got worse pictures than that of you.
2: Yeah.
3: I was just thinking of Zumba. I was going to say that's exactly what I was going to. I'm like, I got you in neon and headbands.
1: If I was ever, we should probably post that. No, what I would need to do if I'm going to get a job and people are digging, I need to make sure that I go into Carmen's computer sometime late at night and delete all the pictures.
3: Oh, I got them. I got them.
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0: Dave, Bill, and Carmen here on the Morning Cruise at the Joy FM. Bill was just talking about social media and job searches and things like it. Mm-hmm. It got me thinking, not because I have pictures that I would be afraid people would find when I was on a job search, but I just sent you guys two pictures that somebody recently posted on Facebook.
1: I see.
0: They go back to my high school years.
1: Yeah, hold on. I'm zooming in.
2: I got this one. That's you and your band pick.
1: The white shirt with mm-hmm. the gray sleeves.
2: Yes. Yes. That's Dave.
0: Yep. First of all, I loved that shirt, and it was velour. Not velour, terry cloth.
2: Mm-hmm. Yes.
0: Mm-hmm. That was one of my favorite shirts. That is just a part of the band. We had just come home from a trip to Atlanta for a marching band competition.
1: Okay, yeah.
0: And we had won best in class, mm-hmm. and we'd gone to Six Flags, mm-hmm. and you can see all the big dogs.
1: Mm-hmm.
0: That was all the dogs we won at Six Flags.
2: Oh, wow.
0: One of those is mine. Emily had that for years because I gave it to her.
1: Mm-hmm. Mm-hmm.
0: And so that's just, we were waiting to be picked up by our parents, I'm sure.
1: Yeah.
0: And so that picture was taken of just the kids that were still left in the parking lot at the time.
1: Mm-hmm.
0: And peeking around on the right-hand side of the photo, that's my band director. That's Mr. Causey.
2: Mm-hmm. Oh, okay.
1: Aw.
0: So he was there with us as we waited to be picked up. The other picture is from an end-of-year band banquet, I think.
1: Okay. And you got the gray suit on. I mean, not gray, beige,
0: yes,
1: beige, tan.
0: That was my
1: tan.
0: Favorite leisure suit.
1: Yeah, mm-hmm. tan.
0: It's got the vest. You can't quite tell, but it's vested. So it's a three-piece leisure suit.
1: Yep.
0: Collars out, the whole
1: nine
0: yards.
1: What made a suit a leisure suit?
0: No tie.
1: Is that what it is?
0: It had the wide collars, no tie, and you would wear the shirt with the collars on the outside.
1: Okay.
0: That's a sateen shirt, I'm sure.
1: Got
2: it.
0: The guy to my right is my best friend, Randy.
1: Mm-hmm.
0: That's Beverly Watts right next to me.
2: Mm-hmm.
0: Dennis Wallett, one of my other best friends, is next to her. And then that's Craig Puccio and Billy Clark.
2: And look, it's me. It's my face peeking in the corner there with my gray mustache at my current age.
0: You almost think so.
2: Years ago.
0: Here's the thing that struck me about this.
1: Yeah.
0: This particular picture is I have zero memory of it.
1: But you literally just named everyone in the picture.
0: Well, no, I know everybody in the picture.
1: Yeah, but that's just crazy you can name everyone in the picture, but you have no memory of that.
0: I don't have any memory of this event. I don't remember the banquet, and I'm holding a trophy.
1: Yeah.
0: I don't remember that.
1: You don't even have said trophy.
0: It's got to be somewhere in an attic.
1: Yeah. Wow.
0: So I have no recollection of this picture being taken, that event taking place, or holding that trophy.
1: Mm-hmm. Wow.
0: But apparently I did.
1: You did, because there you are.
2: I'd leave those online if you're ever in a job search. If I were employing, I'd look it up. I'd say, hey, man, they won Straight Superiors in band competition.
0: They would look at that and they'd go, now, which one is you?
1: Yeah, exactly. How long ago was this?
0: A long time.
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1: 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And I listen to it on my way to work. I listen to it on my way home. And on those stressful days where I feel like I'm at my limit, you just play the perfect song at the perfect time. And the Joy FM has really helped me keep my faith, helped me keep my joy. And I just love it. And I just want to tell you guys, thank you. Keep doing what you're doing.
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2: Dave.
1: Yes.
2: This is how bad it is.
1: Okay.
2: You'll never believe in a million years. Actually, you probably could. You could probably guess in top 10. Try to take a guess. I'll say it this way. Try to take a guess about who I dreamed about last night.
1: Well, let's see. Today we're 50 days away.
2: Oh!
1: From kickoff.
2: You're in the right column. You're in the right.
3: Say,
2: he knows
3: me. A short list. She probably dreams about the same stuff she has on
2: no,
3: TV.
2: I've never dreamed about. I've never dreamed about. I won't even say him or her. I've never dreamed about this person before, ever.
1: I was going to say Nick Saban.
2: Yeah, that's it! Yes! Oh, my gosh! Yes!
3: Nick Saban.
2: Oh, my God. You know, I feel so known right now. Dave, I legit dreamed about Nick Saban last night. Let me tell you.
1: He's not coming back.
2: Oh, I know. But here's what I dreamed, y'all. It was like, so funny.
1: No,
2: I don't know.
1: I'm speaking from experience. He's not coming back.
2: So, y'all, this was my legit dream last night. I can't believe I'm just now telling you. Because I was thinking about it on the way in the morning. I was like, I got to tell Dave about this. So, I dreamed that someone, remember when we chased Tony Dungy down?
3: Mm-hmm.
2: To give him the book years
3: yes.
2: ago, yeah. or when we talked to Louis Giglio, kind of like a hallway in a conference center at a hotel,
3: right.
2: wide.
3: Yeah.
2: Picture something like that. So I'm somewhere like that in a big wide hallway of like a hotel conference center. Somebody had given me, I don't know who it was, but somebody had given me some Alabama socks. They'd brought me some Alabama socks. Hey, listen, this is my dream. Someone had given me some Alabama socks. I put on these Alabama socks. And then I had on, and I still have these boots at home. But they're like, I had these hiking boots on. They're like sweat, tan, you know, camel color suede boots with almost like red shoelaces kind of look. You know what I'm saying? Like when you go hiking out in Colorado. So maybe
1: sure.
2: I'm mixing my Utah vacation coming up with, you know, Alabama coming. So I have...
3: I mean, the red lace is definitely Alabama. Crimson.
2: Yeah. Mm-hmm. So I have on these Alabama socks and I put my hiking boots back on and I'm walking down this hallway. Nick Saban walks by. And I'm like, Nick, Roll Tide. And all I'm doing is trying to get my boots off so I can show him my socks. To show him that I love Alabama, that I'm an Alabama fan. I'm literally going, Nick, roll tide. I'm running after him. And he's just kind of looking at me. I'm like, look. And I'm like, I drop down to the floor and I'm literally crisscross applesauce trying to take my boots off to like hold up my foot to show him I had on these new Alabama socks.
3: Oh my God.
2: And then I woke up and I had to go to the bathroom.
1: I'm just going to tell you. I'm just going to tell you right now, he would have called security.
2: He probably would have. Yeah. That was legit my dream last night. Not kidding.
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1: Dave, Bill, and Carmen, the morning cruise at the Joy FM.
2: All right, speaking of funny, I sent this to y'all the other day. Dave, you're in Boston. Bill, I don't know where you are. But John Crist, he has essentially...
1: I haven't watched it yet.
2: You got to go
1: you
2: see it.
1: You sent it, and I think I was at the airport or on the way, wherever I was, too many people around, I couldn't listen to it.
3: Okay. Yeah, I was in the same boat. I saw it. I think I've seen this before.
2: Okay, no, you haven't. It just came out.
3: Okay.
2: So, I know what you're thinking of.
3: Yeah.
2: They did something years ago. Here's what I'm talking about.
3: No, this was just recent.
2: Really?
3: Yeah.
1: Well, he's got a whole series, but this was new.
2: Mm-hmm. Okay, so what is it called? I'm talking about John Crist. Here's what's happened. John Crist, comedian John Crist, he has essentially put out a sitcom on Instagram.
3: Episode by episode.
2: Yes, and it's something Spring Baptist. Hold on, let me go find it. It's going to make me crazy. Y'all just hold on 1 second.
3: So, he's an administrator for a church. It's a large church.
1: He's throwing a little satire toward the church, which is good if you can laugh at yourself, because this is family poking fun at family.
3: Right.
2: It's all of the things are covering the name, but it's Spring something. I don't know the name of the church. We'll find it in a couple of minutes.
3: Okay.
2: But basically, he's come up with this sitcom on Instagram, Chris Tomlin. Chris Tomlin makes an appearance.
1: Is that right?
2: In this sitcom. Dave, let's just go to a song right now. Find a Chris. Let's go to a song. Come back. You got to go watch it. Both of you have to go watch it right now.

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1: We just watched that video.
2: It's like a mockumentary kind of office style.
0: Yep.
2: The name of the church is Springfield First.
1: Yes.
2: Springfield First, and John Crist plays the communications pastor.
1: That's who he is.
2: So y'all have seen the Chris Tomlin one. I mean, kudos to John.
0: Yes.
2: To get Chris, which here's the thing. We know this side to Chris. People think that Chris is, you know, serious, and he is.
1: So we'll give you the scenario without spoiling anything. Chris Tomlin comes in for an audition as the worship pastor for this church.
0: Let's call it an interview.
1: Interview for the worship leader at this church.
2: Yeah.
1: And it's kind of interesting.
2: Yeah, just leave it at that. Yeah.
0: Mm-hmm. Yeah.
2: So we'll put the link at themorningcruise.com. But I mean, leave it to John Chris to basically, again, have a TV show on Instagram, different episodes.

0: Regardless of whether you're a cup half full or a cup half empty kind of person, we've reached the halfway point of summer. Yep. You've done half the cannonballs that you'll do this summer, which means make the other half of this summer's cannonballs epic. Anyway, let's not rush ourselves past the other half of this summer's adventures, especially before we have to scour the aisles for school supplies. It's still summer, and we'll be here to help you find joy along the way. 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
2: With Dave, Bill, and Carmen. Only, I'm about to be abandoned.
3: Mm.
2: Dave and Carmen are taking off.
3: Mm-hmm.
2: And I'm just like the guy who, you know, you're going somewhere on a trip and you're carpooling, and I'm in the car that gets left behind. That's how I feel for the week.
3: You're going to be lost next week.
2: I'm going to be, yeah, I'm sad.
3: Yeah.
2: I'm already missing you guys.
3: Mm-hmm.
2: Yeah.
1: Is that right?
2: Well, yeah.
1: I'm sorry. Sort of. The phrase that keeps coming to my mind is "so long, sucker." And I don't think that's what you want to hear right now.
3: Well, yeah. Here's the thing: we've been together for a long time. Actually, we'll celebrate. Will it be 20 years?
2: 20 years
3: in October.
2: Mm-hmm.
3: So we celebrate 20 years in October, and we've had a flow to our show for many years. We follow the school calendar. You know, we take our vacation when school's out in summertime.
2: Right.
3: And we take our vacation at the same time, because if we all took our vacations differently, then the show wouldn't be the show for
2: 6 weeks.
3: A lot of weeks of the
2: mm-hmm.
3: year.
2: Yeah.
3: And so we take it together. However, the last couple of years between the building last year and then you're headed to a wedding.
2: Right, in October.
3: Yeah. It's kinda thrown that.
2: And it's a destination
3: schedule.
2: Wedding. So we'll be outside of Vegas.
3: Mm-hmm.
2: For Will and Marissa getting married.
3: Yeah.
2: So that's just thrown us off a little bit.
3: Mm-hmm.
2: So I'm here next week with some, Candace is going to come join me for
3: yep.
2: a couple days in the show.
3: Yep.
2: I've asked JR, but he's not gotten back to me, you know?
3: JR's on vacation.
1: He's on vacation.
2: So, I guess he is.
3: Yeah.
2: So we'll see what happens next week, but I'm definitely mm-hmm. going to be missing you guys.
3: Don't text us.
2: So I know the first, don't text. Well, we don't text much when we're on vacation.
1: I'm blocking you right now.
2: Hold on. We'll get that text from Haley some point next. And by the way, mm-hmm. Haley's another one I would have asked to come join me on the show.
3: Yep.
2: You're taking her with you to Utah.
3: Yes.
2: So
3: for monsoon season, I found out yesterday.
2: Right. So it's going to be a little bit...
1: So sad for you.
3: That sounded so sincere.
1: Did it? I was working hard on it.
2: Yeah, I got some follow-up questions for you in two songs here.
1: Oh, great.
0: The Morning Cruise with Dave, Bill, and Carmen. It's a mess, but it's our mess. Bless their hearts. The Morning Cruise on the Joy FM.

0: Dave, Bill, and Carmen, the morning crews here at the Joy FM, at least for now.
1: For now? Well, the show's not going away. It's just you guys are going away.
0: No, it's not going to be Dave, Bill, and Carmen.
1: No. Just going to be Bill here with some guests for next week that will stop by and help us out on the show. Carmen, we know you're going to Park City.
2: Yep.
1: Utah.
2: And Salt Lake City for a few days.
1: Salt Lake City, We've gotten a bit of a travelogue there, and one of our listeners actually helped us out giving you some sites to go see.
2: Yes, yes.
1: We know that the invasion has already begun at Dave's house.
0: Yep.
1: And that more will be coming in over the weekend. But you do have a few days the second week that you will be able to do what you want to do. So here's my question for you. Have you decided if you're going to do a staycation or are you going to get in that car and drive somewhere?
0: You know, I may end up with a little bit of both. I have options.
1: Mm-hmm.
0: So I have considered whatever. There will be some definitely stay at home. That's a given.
2: Yep.
0: If there's something in the middle of that, whatever that looks like would also be utilized to recover from the invasion. So I do plan that the second week of vacation will be recovery time.
2: Yeah.
0: Whatever
2: it's
0: that looks
2: good
0: like.
2: It's good that it's happening the way that it's happening.
0: Yes.
2: That the boys are here the first week and then a little recovery
0: downtime. Yeah. Now, some of that I've got two audiobooks that I'm working on that I will not be working on while they're here.
2: Mm-hmm.
0: So there will be some kind of catch-up work happening.
1: A little bit.
0: But even that, it's just me.
2: Yeah.
0: And a very, very quiet house.
2: Yeah. Yeah.
0: To do that work. So if I take a trip, I will have done some catch up work and then there will be backside time.
2: Mm-hmm.
0: If there's a trip involved, the end of that week will still be me at the house.
2: Yeah.
1: Yes.
0: Just chilling and preparing to come back.
2: I always love to have, mine's not going to be as restful this year because I'm redoing my closets, my master closet, which I'm super excited about.
1: Mm-hmm.
2: It's needed it. But that's going to be a lot of work. Every time I walk into my closet, I just go, turn around and walk back out.
1: I know Kimberly has a little project for me to do the 1 week that we're partially getting my youngest son married, which will be the week after this one coming up. And then I have a little kitchen project to do when I get home. So we'll see how that goes.
2: Interesting. Mm-hmm. Okay. All right. Well, we will miss you, but not enough to stay back.
1: Not enough to text
0: me. Or to unblock you.
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0: We the Kingdom, along with Bear from Need to Breathe and Child of Love, here on the Morning Cruise at the Joy FM. Bill's big word
1: of the day. Hiatus is the big word of the day today. H-A-I-T-U-S. It is the interruption, break, or gap in an activity, process, or sequence, typically temporary. Comes from a Latin word meaning an opening or a gap. Not quite the same as a sabbatical or respite, because those words directly convey the idea of rest or relief from stress more than just a pause in activity. So here we'll use the word in a sentence. With Carmen traveling out west for monsoon season, the invasion at Dave's house, and Bill flying solo next week, you can call our vacation time a hiatus, but maybe not a respite. The big word of the day today, hiatus. Bill's big word
2: of the day. Summer. It can get loud. The plans, the people, even the pace. But when you're needing some peace, we're here. Shut off the world and turn on Joy. The soundtrack to your summer. The Joy FM.
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Middays with Candace on The Joy FM.

God be the glory. That's We Are Messengers on the Joy FM. Happy Friday. I hope you have plans this weekend. This might be a pivotal weekend for your family. I know that there are people within our listening area who start school on Monday already. That is shocking to me. I'm feeling like the kid headed back to school who has the nightmare like the night before, like, I don't have any of my things together. I'm not going back to school on Monday, and no one in my house is, but for those of you that are going back to school on Monday, I hope you have a lot of fun this weekend and get to soak up your last minutes of summer.

Hard Place, that's Jay King on the Joy FM. I have been keeping up with the World Cup a bit in that I will watch highlights when my husband says there's a big game. I almost never watch the actual game. I'll just watch the highlights afterwards. But this weekend, I am watching, I think, the Sunday game. I'm pretty sure there's two games this weekend. One's in Miami, one's in New Jersey. And the Spain-Argentina match is the one that people are getting all excited about. That one's happening on Sunday. So I think I'm going to get together with some folks, watch it on Sunday, and that's when I will decide who I'm rooting for.

0: If you're keeping count of the summer days, you may have noticed we're halfway through summer. Halfway through the popsicles, the pool splashes, and the unplanned sunburns. But that also means summer's second half is here. A chance to fill it with more s'mores, more road trips, and more living room campout movie night.
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Wait for me. That's Zach Williams on the Joy FM. Hey, I'm Candace. Saturday is the France and England match in Miami for the World Cup. And then Sunday is Argentina and Spain. So just a couple more games left in the World Cup, and then it's all going to kind of be coming to an end, which is so sad because the thing that I have loved most about the World Cup is people from all over the world experiencing true American culture. What I'm gathering, which is kind of crazy because I am somebody who travels a lot, but I guess people don't really want to say this to your face. What I'm gathering is people have a lot of misinformation about the U.S., and generally think that it's a very dangerous place, which is so interesting. And I think that, you know, we have a lot of misinformation about other countries. And anytime I've traveled to Central and South America, people jump to the same conclusions. Is it safe? Is it, you know, an okay place to be? But that's because we hear about the big things across the world and we don't necessarily celebrate the fact that there are beautiful, small cities and different states and places all over the world where we just don't know what's going on because everything's going well. There's

praying. We're in the early stages of getting our kids ready to go back to daycare, which we call school. I'm Candace. This is the Joy FM. My husband works in the schools, and so he's been off with them in the summer, which has been so fun. I think they've had some really awesome times, but I think everyone is ready for a little bit more routine, a little bit more structure, a little bit less of the feral kids summer.

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balancing work, kids, and coffee. Not perfectly, but she's doing it. It's Middays with Candace on the Joy FM.

There are some mornings I wake up and I remember what a walking miracle I am. I'm Candace. This is the Joy FM. And about 2 months ago, I crashed an e-bike that broke my jaw in three places. I couldn't hear out of my left ear for a couple weeks. I couldn't raise my right hand. And now I can. And when you think about all the things that could have gone wrong, I am just reminded so much and just overwhelmed truly with joy and gratitude in the Lord's protection. Because I can't say it enough, He protected me in a way that I don't deserve, in no way that I earned, and there was nothing that I could do to fix the problem that I was in. And I feel like after that, I understand the gospel so much more. Because even though you may have come to a place in your life where you say, yeah, I'm a sinner, I can't save myself, Jesus has to save me, there's still sometimes a little thing in the back of our mind, a little, but if only I, so now that I'm a Christian, I have to, or, you know, this small pressure of having to do things right, of having to get your life in order before you're able to come to God. And it's just simply not the case. It is so far out of our control that that's what makes the gospel so incredible, is that we cannot save ourselves, period. We are sitting ducks. But God loves us so much that He made a way for us to be in relationship with Him. And I'm feeling very grateful today.

What a perfect reminder as we start this Friday. Christ is our firm foundation. That means, big picture, everything is built on him. Hey, I'm Candace. 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

0: It's the season when the sun sets a little later, but the bedtimes get ignored. Season when a simple flashlight becomes a galaxy-defending lightsaber. Or the blooming lights of fireflies feels like us chasing stars in the summer glow. Let's not waste these summer nights planning for the school year to come, because these are the summer memories your kids will carry with them. Helping you find joy this summer. 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
0: The pantry slowly emptied until there was almost nothing left for the kids. After her husband was injured at work, this was the reality for one mother and her family until hope arrived in the form of grocery delivery from Convoy of Hope's summer feeding program. That's what Convoy of Hope does, not just showing up after disasters, but helping families through everyday storms too. And that's why they're a trusted partner. Text CONVOY to 68828 to meet the needs of a child this summer.

Ain't no way. That's Jamie McDonald on the Joy FM. You might notice this with your kids being home for summer is your house is a little bit more out of place than it normally is. With my kids home all day, they kind of get into a lot. And Willa has a shoe obsession. She really has since day one. She loves pretty shoes. And so she gets into my pretty shoes because she's very jealous that as a three-year-old, she can't wear high heels and she can't wear pretty shoes, frankly. I have these pair of ballet flats that have a little strap on them and a little buckle. And when I came home yesterday, they were all undone and in a funny position. So I have no doubt that she was putting those on, was practicing the buckle, was trying to wear her cute little ballet shoes that are little for most adults, but certainly not for a three-year-old.

Gonna be all right. That's Matt Maher on the Joy FM. This is gonna be really confusing to my type A friends, but my type B friends, you guys know what I'm talking about. Or type C, okay? Thank God for same day delivery, because the amount of birthday parties I would show up to empty handed, like I just don't have the forethought to buy the gift. I should buy the gift as soon as I get the invitation. I know I'm going. Why not have the gift? In fact, the other day, I did same-day delivery, got the gift, wrapped it-ish, put it in a bag, and then we almost forgot him at home. So that is a type B parent with toddlers. We got the-

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1: A little church. That's Toby Mac on the Joy FM. The Morning Cruise brought me to church today. Literally on the way in to work, I'm listening to the Morning Cruise and the songs. Oh my word, back to back to back. I'm singing at the top of my lungs. I actually cried in the car on the way here. It was just an emotional morning of good feelings and great memories and perfect reminders that God is in it all.

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1: Need to breathe, the long surrender on the Joy FM. Before I made it all the way to the studio this morning, I stopped and had like probably 3 or 4 long, heartfelt conversations, which is what I needed. Like I told you, I went to church this morning on my drive-in. I was just feeling a lot. And so I was talking to my coworkers, just kind of, we dove deep, all right? Deeper than I expected. And one of the things that came up is that I'm kind of a memory hoarder. I get genuinely sad when I can't remember something. I was talking to Willa, my 3-year-old, and I was like, you know, I grew up in a house with 3 siblings and a mommy and a daddy, and we had a dog. And she goes, really? And I'm like, yeah. And I only remember some of it. Like, you think about it. It's those things that are your normal routine that just don't stick in your brain, even though they make up your life. They're not the things that stick in your memories.

0: 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Midsummer. 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These are the days we'll remember. And the Joy FM is here for every sun-soaked, snack-packed, and fun-filled minute left of summer. 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
1: Good. That's Matthew West on the Joy FM. We get a lot of comments about that song because it's a really beautiful perspective shift. He doesn't love us because we're worthy. In fact, none of us are worthy. Whether you're showing up to church every single Sunday, whether you're helping out, you're volunteering, you are pulling over to help somebody change a tire on the side of the road, none of us are worthy to be in the presence of God. But that's not why he loves us. He doesn't love us because we're worthy. He loves us because he's good.

Meet Me in the Valley, Tasha Layton on The Joy FM. I hope as you're going into the weekend, you're feeling good. I hope this weekend is refreshing. Isn't it funny how you can see it on people's face sometime when they come back on a Monday and they're just relaxed? I hope that's the weekend you have in front of you.

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It's Middays with Candace on The Joy FM.

So watch me burn! World on Fire, that's for King and Country on the Joy FM. Since my shoulder has healed, I have been able to get back to driving our little car, which is a stick shift, so that my husband can have the van. He can actually leave the house with the kids throughout the day. It's come in handy for sure. But I will say that I can get to gears 1 through 4, but if I'm going into reverse or fifth gear, I need 2 hands. So it has actually helped regulate my speed a little bit, because I just can't get to fifth gear while I'm driving. So I avoid the highways, stay on the back roads, and drive the speed limit.

0: Unashamed.
1: Unashamed. That's Matthew West on The Joy FM. It can be really stressful in life, especially going into a weekend like this where you know school is coming up. There are things you have to do to get ready in your house. Maybe you have to do a closet clean out with your kids. That's where I'm at. We need a full house clean out before we move on to anything else. And the odds are stacked against us as parents. The odds are stacked against us when there is so much to take care of. But I hope, despite it all, that things work out in your favor this weekend. Maybe it's a coordinated nap on Saturday and you have a couple hours to yourself. Or maybe everybody just plays nicely with each other. A girl can dream, right? Oh,

0: Regardless of whether you're a cup half full or a cup half empty kind of person, we've reached the halfway point of summer. Yep. You've done half the cannonballs that you'll do this summer, which means make the other half of this summer's cannonballs epic. Anyway, let's not rush ourselves past the other half of this summer's adventures, especially before we have to scour the aisles for school supplies. It's still summer, and we'll be here to help you find joy along the way. 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

Why should I worry? Carly Ann Taylor on the Joy FM. Hey, as we go into the afternoon, we go into the weekend, let's take some time to pray. Dear Lord, there are so many things that we are grateful for, so many things that we're worried about, so many things that cloud our mind when it comes to priorities and the clarity that we really need in you. Lord, I pray that as we go into this weekend, that you create clarity, that you create just a clear vision of the priorities that you have set out for us. Thank you, Lord, for guiding us. Thank you for the Holy Spirit that lives within us that we can rely on daily for guidance. In Jesus' name I pray. Amen.

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1: Chandler Moore on The Joy FM. You know, I try to stay somewhat up to date on trends, at least kind of seeing what people are doing. This is a trend that I think I started, honestly. It's called ghost lashes. It's a makeup trend where you basically just don't wear mascara. And it's amazing because people like Zendaya are doing it. And like, yeah, if I could skip mascara, sounds fantastic. I totally did it on purpose.

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2: 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You get to nap. 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People want you to gain weight, like applaud you for getting fat. 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
1: Yeah, I'm still figuring it out, okay? I know that we have been in World Cup madness for weeks now, but I am still figuring it out. I'm Candace. This is the Joy FM. This weekend, there is the game for third place happening on Saturday. Did not realize that. And then the game for first and second happening on Sunday, I'm pretty sure. Argentina versus Spain. Anyway, I will be watching the game, especially the Sunday game, because I got invited to a party. So I will be with people who can explain the details to me. And then when I'm on air on Monday, I'm going to be on with Bill doing the morning cruise and also hanging out with you throughout the day. It's going to be a lot of Candace next week. I'm not going to lie, but a lot of people are on vacation. So guess what? You just get more of me. I'm going to really try to have things locked in. I'm going to be your World Cup correspondent.

Jesus All Along. That's Franny Cash on the Joy FM. I'm not going to lie, by Thursday next week, I'm probably going to be a little slap happy because I'm hanging out with Bill literally Monday, Wednesday, and Thursday. And then I'm also doing my show Monday, Tuesday, Wednesday, Thursday, Friday. So if you have any ideas about things you want to talk about, or if you hear us talking, please chime in. Your contribution will make a world of difference for my brain next week.

0: If you're keeping count of the summer days, you may have noticed we're halfway through summer. Halfway through the popsicles, the pool splashes, and the unplanned sunburns. But that also means summer's second half is here. A chance to fill it with more s'mores, more road trips, and more living room campout movie night.
1: Feature presentation.
0: Let's not sprint past summer yet, because there are still memories to be made. And we'll be here to help you find joy along the way. 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

Cece Winans on the Joy FM, an amazing song to sing along to as we head into the weekend. Hey, there's no better way to make God the center of your focus than worshiping Him, than singing about how good He is.

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1: Somebody's praying. That's Bea Turner on the Joy FM. And I hope it's you. I hope you're praying for the loved ones in your life. Even the people who you think might not ever make their way to Jesus. Pray daily for them. Thanks so much for hanging out with me. I'll catch y'all Monday morning.

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1: 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And I listened to it on my way to work. I listened to it on my way home. And on those stressful days where I feel like I'm at my limit, you just play the perfect song at the perfect time. And the Joy FM has really helped me keep my faith, helped me keep my joy. And I just love it. And I just want to tell you guys, thank you. Keep doing what you're doing.
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Welcome to the JR Show. My name is Matt. The final day we get to hang together for Jay. He'll be back on Monday. And we got a great afternoon planned for you. Another classic JR Show moment coming up later this hour. We've also got the Friday afternoon worship experience starting next hour. We will worship together for a couple of hours, my favorite time of the week. And some hope from God's Word to share with you today as well. We're helping you find joy with the great music and fun. House 5.

0: It's Chris Tomlin, the God who listens, the Joy FM, helping you find joy. It's the JR Show. My name is Matt. Friday afternoon worship experience coming up in less than an hour. We will worship together. And that is, there's just something so powerful about knowing that people all over the place are listening and worshiping together, sharing that moment, hearts aligned, focused on the one true God, and sending love and worship towards Him, as we do every Friday afternoon. And I can't wait. That's coming up at 4 o'clock. Make sure you come back here and tell a friend, too, because you know it's going to bless them as well. And while JR is away, we're checking in with his son, Boston, for some scripture.
1: Hey, this is Boston with today's scripture verse, reading Psalms 18, verse 2. The Lord is my rock, my fortress, and my deliverer. My God is my rock, in whom I take refuge, my shield and the horn of my salvation, my stronghold. Psalms 18, verse 2. Back to you, Dad.
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0: It's the season when the sun sets a little later, but the bedtimes get ignored. Season when a simple flashlight becomes a galaxy-defending lightsaber. Where the blooming lights of fireflies feels like us chasing stars in the summer glow. Let's not waste these summer nights planning for the school year to come, because these are the summer memories your kids will carry with them. Helping you find joy this summer. 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
1: Toby and Blessing the Goodness on the JR Show, the Joy FM. It's Matt, and something shareworthy I saw today, a little lighter for the weekend. My friend Zach posted this, says, my 5-year plan is to make it to August. Yeah, some days, some months can feel like years. They really can. And if you're in one of those valleys, don't be too hard on yourself. Sometimes making it through the day is a massive win. Sometimes you're going hour by hour or minute by minute. It doesn't mean you're letting yourself off the hook, just giving yourself a break. And that's okay. Sometimes that's exactly what you need. Good stuff.

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0: It really is Amazing Grace, Phil and Crowder together on that one. Love it. And by the way, Phil, coming our way, a couple of shows in October. You can get all the info on that and see if he's going to be anywhere near you at thejoyfm.com. Click the featured events button and you'll notice until Sunday night, you can sign up for the coolest seats in town as well. The deadline is on Sunday because we got to get time to, you know, figure everything out and get it to you. But if you want to be an instant finalist for a family four-pack of tickets to that show, you can sign up right now or sometime over the weekend. Friday afternoon worship experience coming up starting at 4. Make sure you come back for that. And all week long, we've been kind of going into the archives from earlier in the year as we have moved into the second half of 2026 and sharing some great moments from the JR show from the first part of the year.
1: I texted my uncles are big movie buffs and they took me to my first movie. And so I texted them and I was like, hey, just took Abe. Like, I remember y'all taking me. And my one uncle was like, oh, yeah, what'd we see? Finding Nemo? And then I was like, no, I thought it was Fantasia 2000. And then my other uncle was like, no, it was the Crocodile Hunter movie. And I'm like, we all three said different movies.
2: Wait, I'm looking up right now. So you took your son at the age of 4. So let's say I was 4. That would have been 1981. What were...
1: You should say kids' movies.
2: What were the most popular kids' movies in theaters in 1981? These could have been, if my parents took me at the age of 4, they would have been taking me to see The Fox and the Hound. That has to be it.
1: Oh, that's a tearjerker, too.
2: Saddest movie ever. That was probably it. I bet you it was The Fox and the Hound in theaters.
1: Wow, what a sad first movie.
2: I still refuse to watch that to this day because of how it makes you feel.
1: My kids have not seen it just because the emotional trauma that you experience in it.
2: It's how I feel about The Passion of the Christ, too. Like, I absolutely loved that film, but I have a hard time watching it after that first time because it's just the end is just like so... There are certain movies you won't watch because you know you will be sad at the end.
1: Another one for me like that is Armageddon.
2: Titanic is rough because it's just like at the end, you're just like, oh, my heart. And both of them could have fit on that door in the
1: water. There's room. Scoot over.
2: Just don't be so selfish. Scoot over. Jack only weighs about 150, you know?
1: Yeah.
2: If it was me,

0: Yeah, you let me. It you just sing. Let go of my hand.
1: You'd probably float on your own. You're pretty buoyant. Sorry.
0: Yeah, when you've got other people in the water swimming towards me, thinking I'm
1: you're the flotation device.
0: He personally saved six people that were floating off of him.

0: Torn Wells on the Joy FM. It's Matt here on the JR Show. One last reminder. It's coming up just a few minutes from now at the top of the hour. We will begin our Friday afternoon worship experience. 2 hours where we worship together, and I hope you can join us.
1: Summer. It can get loud. The plans. The people. Even the pace. But when you're needing some peace, we're here. Shut off the world and turn on Joy. The soundtrack to your summer. The Joy FM.
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Cody Carnes on the Joy FM, the Friday afternoon worship experience. And you just witnessed, we just experienced together a complete replay of the midweek praise break that you heard on the morning cruise this week. It touched me, and I know a lot of people were moved by it. So we played that one from Cody and Trust in God, Chris Brown and Elevation Worship, and I Know a Name, Brandon Lake and CeCe Winans. That was awesome. It's Matt here. You know, there's something powerful about offering God not just our songs, but our whole lives. He alone is worthy of our worship, and He alone is a worthy cornerstone for a life truly worth living.

0: 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Midsummer. 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Somehow, everyone's still smiling. These are the days we'll remember. 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

Hey, I'm Michelle. 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

It's Cody Carnes on the Joy FM, the JR Show, the Friday afternoon worship experience. My name is Matt. Thank you for being with us today and worshiping together. You know, Jesus said the wise builder puts his house on the rock, not the sand, because you know the storms are going to come. A life built on him is going to stand. He's not going to fail. He's there for you, and he's holding on to every shaking place in your life right now. Listen, when life gets loud, this is the truth you got to hold on to. God is the kind of God who's going to come close, step into the dark with you, and walk with you through the valley, and never let you go.

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It's always nice to hear his voice and what he has to say, his heart for God, and how about experiencing that live in person? 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That become those tickets. Yeah, they go bye-bye. So go do that now. Thank you for being here as we worship together. It is the Friday afternoon worship experience. People all over tuned in right now, worshiping our God together. It's a powerful thing, and I'm glad you're here for it.

Brandon Heath on the JR Show, the Friday afternoon worship experience. It is well. My name is Matt. There's a prayer in Psalm 33, verse 22, I wanted to share with you here. I think it says so much. It's short and simple, but it packs a punch. It says, "May your unfailing love be with us, Lord, even as we put our hope in you." That's where your hope needs to be. Love has a name, and that name is Jesus. And that's where

0: Regardless of whether you're a cup half full or a cup half empty kind of person, we've reached the halfway point of summer. Yep. You've done half the cannonballs that you'll do this summer, which means make the other half of this summer's cannonballs epic. Anyway, let's not rush ourselves past the other half of this summer's adventures, especially before we have to scour the aisles for school supplies. It's still summer, and we'll be here to help you find joy along the way. 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
0: 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We live it right along with you. But when the tough stuff of life comes around, we specialize in meeting you right where you are when you need it to help you find joy. 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

He is the king of your heart. I hope you can say that with confidence. I hope you know that that is true. I hope that is the reality you're living in. Bethel Music on the Joy FM, the Friday afternoon worship experience. Such a beautiful song of surrender because it reminds us that God's goodness is not fragile, right? He is the mighty king. His goodness is steady, even when life isn't. It's Matt for JR, the Friday afternoon worship experience. And we're turning that surrender into full-on worship now, lifting his name together, remembering that the greatest truth of all is the cross was not the end. The tomb is still empty, and Jesus is worthy of every song we sing.

the Joy FM. Such a beautiful picture of surrender, giving God your whole life, not holding anything back, choosing to live as an offering to Him on the altar. That's Upper Room on the Friday afternoon worship experience. Matt for Jay. You know, God still meets us right where so many hearts are today. Maybe yours is there, reminding you that peace is not just a feeling, but a person. Jesus, who is still the Prince of Peace, and He wants to be that for you. Whatever storm you're going through, whatever burden you're carrying today, you can bring it to Him with confidence. He's there for you.

It's the Joy FM, the Friday afternoon worship experience in Canyon Hills worship there. That's my awakening. You know, maybe that's the prayer of this moment. Maybe it's that simple. Lord, wake me up. Speak to me again. Help me surrender again. Lord, make us hungry for truth. Make us ready for you to lead. For generations, you've shown up and you've shown us that you are the God who still steps into our hard places now and fights for us and leads us into freedom as you've done for generations before.

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had to slip one more in there. Sorry, not sorry. Not sorry at all. CeCe Winans officially closing out the Friday afternoon worship experience. Thank you so much for being here for that. Man, what a privilege to be able to experience and share that with you. Matt, one more hour of me today, and then JR is back officially Monday. Can't wait for that. And, of course, I'll see you over the weekend. But we got one more hour together today. We're going to make the most of it. I got some requests to get to from you, and we're going to check in with Adam from PluggedIn.com. Take a look at a new movie. Sounds really interesting. Is it worth your time and money? We'll find out. Boston with some scripture for you, and I promise I'm going to send you out of here with some good news, all right? We can't let the day go without a little of that. So stick around. The JR Show continues on the Joy FM.

0: the JR Show, the Joy FM, and Matt Friday into the weekend. Very exciting, right? Probably have some stuff to do this weekend and maybe get a little rest, too. That's my plan, just in case you're wondering. I'll be here, of course, on Saturday and Sunday. Looking forward to hanging with you then as well. And as I mentioned, JR coming back on Monday. I am sure he will have some great stories from his vacation. He always does. And usually comes back a little fired up, too. So I'm excited about that. But as we head into the weekend, maybe you're thinking about checking out a movie. We got Adam on the case from PluggedIn.com taking a look at it. Is it worth your time and money?
1: In the new movie Young Washington, now in theaters, director John Irwin, who's brought us movies like I Can Only Imagine and Jesus Revolution, sets his sights on telling the origin story of George Washington. Most of the iconic images of America's first president come from the Revolutionary War. General Washington standing resolutely at the bow of a small boat as his troops cross the Delaware, or stately portraits of him in his later years, and of course, always with his white hair pulled neatly back in the style of the age. Well, Young Washington isn't about any of that. Instead, John Irwin's cinematic portrait introduces us to George Washington as a brash, ambitious youth. In order to win the heart of Sally Carey, the daughter of a wealthy Virginia family, Washington seeks to prove his worth in battle. A stinging defeat feels like an insurmountable setback, but it also becomes a critical event that will later shape Washington's military leadership. The biggest content issues families will likely have to navigate with this PG-13 biopic involve realistic, though not gory, combat. We hear two mild profanities, and characters smoke and drink as well. That said, Young Washington is also packed with references to God's providence and guidance, and we get an engaging portrait of a young, at times almost reckless future president who's determined to make his mark on the world, which, of course, he did. So we're giving Young Washington a 3 out of 5 for family friendliness. Read the full review at PluggedIn.com/radio, and be sure to follow us on Facebook, Instagram, and YouTube. I'm Adam Holtz with the Plugged In Movie Review by Focus on the Family.

0: If you're keeping count of the summer days, you may have noticed we're halfway through summer. Halfway through the popsicles, the pool splashes, and the unplanned sunburns. But that also means summer's second half is here. A chance to fill it with more s'mores, more road trips, and more living room campout movie night.
1: Feature presentation.
0: Let's not sprint past summer yet, because there are still memories to be made. And we'll be here to help you find joy along the way. 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
0: Depending on your day, you may catch the Morning Cruise, Candace, or the JR Show. But here's the thing. Each has something to offer that helps you find joy throughout the day. The Morning Cruise is like having coffee with friends. Candace is that relatable friend who meets you right where you are to make you smile in the middays. And while on the way home, the JR Show is just the perfect blend to put a nice bow on your day. So whenever and wherever you listen, you'll always have a reason to find joy. The Joy FM.

0: do. It's Miss Lauren Daigle on the Joy FM, helping you find joy. Matt for Jay. We've got his son here taking a look at a quick scripture for you.
1: Hey, this is Boston Tereshka Drush, reading Psalms 18, verse 2. The Lord is my rock, my fortress, and my deliverer. My God is my rock in whom I take refuge, my shield and the horn of my salvation, my stronghold. Psalms 18, verse 2. Back to you, Dad.

0: I was going to send you off with some good news, and I got a great story here. A 9-year-old just earned a Guinness World Records title, making him the third in his immediate family to do so. Daxton Hunter is his name. He scored the honor by completing a 10-square hopscotch course in under 50 seconds. And if you're thinking, well, I could probably do that. No, that includes drawing the boxes, numbering them, and then moving through it forward and backward. He did it in 48 point something seconds. And Dalton says he was inspired to pursue a world record by his father and brother, who each have their own Guinness World Record titles. His dad got one for biking through the most states, and his brother just got one a few months back.
1: So I'm like, oh, well, if my whole entire family's going to get one, why can't I?
2: I knew he could tackle on challenges because he likes to do hard things. And once he sets a goal, I know he's going to do it. So it's great to see that he's now accomplished it.
0: That's Daxton and his mom, Amelia, talking to WBKO-TV. So after researching potential records that he thought he could break, Daxton landed on the fastest time to draw and complete that hopscotch run, which he managed to pull off in 48.27 seconds, enough to officially take the record in the under-16s category. Nicely done. So Daxton Hunter, you are the most amazing person on the planet today. Celebrating the success of your family members and letting that inspire you to do the same is pretty awesome. I mean, how talented is this family? 60% of them are now in the Guinness Book of World Records. 3 out of 5. That is amazing. Talk about pressure for the other two, right? All kidding aside, congratulations, Daxton. Well done. And that's a little good news on the Joy FM.

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That's who he is. My rock, even in a hard place. My friend Jay King singing that one. Happy Friday. How has your week been? Has it been good? Going to help you step into the weekend with some of our favorite songs tonight. We'll take a little time out and pray together too. Cochran and Company singing this one. Running home. Let's do it.

Meet Me in the Valley, Tasha Layton. I'd much rather meet on a mountain, but here we are, right? I appreciate you listening to the Joy FM. Have you had a crazy amount of rain where you live? I'm telling you, it has been wild. We're out in the country and lightning show like crazy. My poor chickens, their whole coop is like, you know, lakefront property. So they're all climbing up onto their little platform in their little coop area, all 12 of them crammed in there. So I told my husband, we got to wear those rubber boots just to swamp in, find some more, you know, landing places for them, because it has really been raining wild, you know, lakefront property where you didn't have water before. It's been pretty crazy. I know we need it for sure, because we've had a drought where we are. So yeah, anyway, I appreciate you listening. Whatever your weekend looks like, I promise you, we got the best songs.

0: It's the season when the sun sets a little later, but the bedtimes get ignored. The season when a simple flashlight becomes a galaxy-defending lightsaber. Or the blooming lights of fireflies feels like us chasing stars in the summer glow. Let's not waste these summer nights planning for the school year to come, because these are the summer memories your kids will carry with them. Helping you find joy this summer. 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

Hey, I'm Jules. Have you been tasked with planning your church's vacation Bible school? Well, if so, there are a couple of things I gotta make sure you know. First of all, and this is a big one, make sure you have enough snacks. Oof, trust me, if you run out of snacks, it is not pretty. And then second of all, you got to get the word out so that everybody knows about it. And I can help you with that one. You can list it for free at the family calendar page right under the events tab at thejoyfm.com.

I love her voice, don't you? Lauren Daigle on the Joy FM. All right, you ready for some fun facts? Night owls tend to outlast early birds in how they can stay mentally alert before becoming fatigued. And when studying or learning something new, pretending that you'll have to teach the material to someone can help you learn more effectively. You've got to convey it to somebody else. You want to learn it right, right? And then this is interesting, a little frightening, actually. The average home contains more than 100 different species of flies, spiders, ants, and other bugs. Oh, my goodness. I don't like that one.

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0: It's Amazing Grace, Amazing Love, Phil Wickham with Crowder. Love that. I can't wait to see Phil. You know, I got to have some things in front of me. I'm walking through this crazy healing journey and it's a little daunting. And so Phil Wickham is on my calendar and I'm so excited. That's going to be a night of celebration and worship. Details are here. And browse around when you go to thejoyfm.com. Put your name in for the free tickets. That would be awesome.
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2: 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Yeah, they're the best days of your life. Like, think about it. 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